0: Yes, I do. Guess I was thinking about that same time. Cut off.
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4: Here's your WGLR Tri-State forecast. Partly cloudy skies tonight with a low of 60. A mix of clouds and sun again. Tomorrow, slight chance of thunderstorms. Highs level off around 86. Lows dip down to about 57. Tomorrow night, slight chance for showers. Ample sunshine and dry. Thursday and Friday, upper 70s. Thursday, low 80s by Friday. Right now, 84. I'm staff meteorologist Jennifer Wojcicki.

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7: Here's your WGLR Tri-State forecast. Partly cloudy skies tonight with a low of 60. A mix of clouds and sun again tomorrow, slight chance of thunderstorms. Highs level off around 86, lows dip down to about 57. Tomorrow night, slight chance for showers. Ample sunshine and dry Thursday and Friday, upper 70s. Thursday, low 80s by Friday. Right now, it's 82 degrees. I'm staff meteorologist Jennifer Wojcicki.

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6: Here's your WGLR Tri-State forecast. Partly cloudy skies tonight with a low of 60. A mix of clouds and sun again tomorrow, slight chance of thunderstorms. Highs level off around 86, lows dip down to about 57. Tomorrow night, slight chance for showers. Ample sunshine and dry Thursday and Friday, upper 70s. Thursday, low 80s by Friday. Right now, it's 82 degrees. I'm staff meteorologist Jennifer Wojcicki.

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3: Here's your WGLR Tri-State forecast. Partly cloudy tonight with a low of 60. Slight chance of thunderstorms tomorrow. High temperatures reach up to 86. A mix of clouds and sun. Slight chance of rain showers tomorrow night. Lows dip down to about 57. Mainly clear skies. Mainly clear skies Thursday with a high of 79. 82 Friday. Currently, it's 80 degrees. I'm Staff Meteorologist Derek Hite.
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6: Here's your WGLR Tri-State Forecast. Partly cloudy tonight with a low of 60. Slight chance of thunderstorms tomorrow. High temperatures reach up to 86. A mix of clouds and sun. Slight chance of rain showers tomorrow night. Lows dip down to about 57. Mainly clear skies. Mainly clear skies Thursday with a high of 79. 82 Friday. Currently, it's 80 degrees. I'm Staff Meteorologist Derek Height. 97.

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7: Here's your WGLR Tri-State Forecast. Partly cloudy tonight with a low of 60. Slight chance of thunderstorms tomorrow. High temperatures reach up to 86. A mix of clouds and sun. Slight chance of rain showers tomorrow night. Lows dip down to about 57. Mainly clear skies. Mainly clear skies Thursday with a high of 79. 82 Friday. Currently, it's 80 degrees. I'm Staff Meteorologist Derek Height. 97.

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3: Here's your WGLR Tri-State forecast. Partly cloudy tonight with a low of 60. Slight chance of thunderstorms tomorrow. High temperatures reach up to 86. A mix of clouds and sun. Slight chance of rain showers tomorrow night. Lows dip down to about 57. Mainly clear skies. Mainly clear skies Thursday with a high of 79. 82 Friday. Currently, it's 76 degrees. I'm Staff Meteorologist Derek Height.

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5: Here's your WGLR Tri-State Forecast. Partly cloudy tonight with a low of 60. Slight chance of thunderstorms tomorrow. High temperatures reach up to 86. A mix of clouds and sun. Slight chance of rain showers tomorrow night. Lows dip down to about 57. Mainly clear skies. Mainly clear skies Thursday with a high of 79. 82 Friday. Currently, it's 76 degrees. I'm Staff Meteorologist Derek Height.

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7: Here's your WGLR Tri-State Forecast. Partly cloudy tonight with a low of 60. Slight chance of thunderstorms tomorrow. High temperatures reach up to 86. A mix of clouds and sun. Slight chance of rain showers tomorrow night. Lows dip down to about 57. Mainly clear skies. Mainly clear skies Thursday with a high of 79. 82 Friday. Currently, it's 76 degrees. I'm Staff Meteorologist Derek Height.

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4: Here's your WGLR Tri-State Forecast. Partly cloudy tonight with a low of 60. Slight chance of thunderstorms tomorrow. High temperatures reach up to 86. A mix of clouds and sun. Slight chance of rain showers tomorrow night. Lows dip down to about 57. Mainly clear skies. Mainly clear skies Thursday with a high of 79. 82 Friday. Currently 74. I'm Staff Meteorologist Derek Height.
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6: Here's your WGLR Tri-State Forecast. Partly cloudy tonight with a low of 60. Slight chance of thunderstorms tomorrow. High temperatures reach up to 86. A mix of clouds and sun. Slight chance of rain showers tomorrow night. Lows dip down to about 57. Mainly clear skies. Mainly clear skies Thursday with a high of 79. 82 Friday. Currently 74. I'm Staff Meteorologist Derek Height. 97.

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3: Here's your WGLR Tri-State Forecast. Partly cloudy tonight with a low of 60. Slight chance of thunderstorms tomorrow. High temperatures reach up to 86. A mix of clouds and sun. Slight chance of rain showers tomorrow night. Lows dip down to about 57. Mainly clear skies. Mainly clear skies Thursday with a high of 79. 82 Friday. Currently 74. I'm Staff Meteorologist Derek Height. 97.

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3: Here's your WGLR Tri-State forecast. Lows dip down to about 60 overnight under partly cloudy skies. Sunshine mixed with clouds at times again Wednesday. Slight chance of thunderstorms. Daytime highs approaching 86. Slight chance of rain showers Wednesday night. Lows dip down to about 57. Mainly clear skies. Currently 73. I'm Staff Meteorologist Derek Height.
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6: Here's your WGLR Tri-State Forecast. Lows dip down to about 60 overnight under partly cloudy skies. Sunshine mixed with clouds at times again Wednesday. Slight chance of thunderstorms. Daytime highs approaching 86. Slight chance of rain showers Wednesday night. Lows dip down to about 57. Mainly clear skies. Currently 73. I'm Staff Meteorologist Derek Height. 97.

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2: Here's your WGLR Tri-State Forecast. Lows dip down to about 60 overnight under partly cloudy skies. Sunshine mixed with clouds at times again Wednesday. Slight chance of thunderstorms. Daytime highs approaching 86. Slight chance of rain showers Wednesday night. Lows dip down to about 57. Mainly clear skies. Currently 73. I'm Staff Meteorologist Derek Height. 97.

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3: Here's your WGLR Tri-State forecast. Lows dip down to about 60 overnight under partly cloudy skies. Sunshine mixed with clouds at times again Wednesday. Slight chance of thunderstorms. High temperatures reach up to 89. Slight chance of rain showers Wednesday night. Lows dip down to about 57. Mainly clear skies. Right now, 71. I'm staff meteorologist Derek Hite.

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2: Here's your WGLR Tri-State forecast. Lows dip down to about 60 overnight under partly cloudy skies. Sunshine mixed with clouds at times again Wednesday. Slight chance of thunderstorms. High temperatures reach up to 89. Slight chance of rain showers Wednesday night. Lows dip down to about 57. Mainly clear skies. Right now, it's 68 degrees. I'm Staff Meteorologist Derek Height. 97.

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2: Here's your WGLR Tri-State Forecast. Lows dip down to about 60 overnight under partly cloudy skies. Sunshine mixed with clouds at times again Wednesday. Slight chance of thunderstorms. High temperatures reach up to 89. Slight chance of rain showers Wednesday night. Lows dip down to about 57. Mainly clear skies. Right now, it's 68 degrees. I'm Staff Meteorologist Derek Height. 97.

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3: Here's your WGLR Tri-State forecast. Lows dip down to about 60 overnight under partly cloudy skies. Sunshine mixed with clouds at times again Wednesday. Slight chance of thunderstorms. High temperatures reach up to 89. Slight chance of rain showers Wednesday night. Lows dip down to about 57. Mainly clear skies. Currently 69. I'm staff meteorologist Derek Height. 97.

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2: Here's your WGLR Tri-State Forecast. Lows dip down to about 60 overnight under partly cloudy skies. Sunshine mixed with clouds at times again Wednesday. Slight chance of thunderstorms. High temperatures reach up to 89. Slight chance of rain showers Wednesday night. Lows dip down to about 57. Mainly clear skies. Currently 69. I'm staff meteorologist Derek Hite.

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2: Here's your WGLR Tri-State Forecast. Lows dip down to about 60 overnight under partly cloudy skies. Sunshine mixed with clouds at times again Wednesday. Slight chance of thunderstorms. High temperatures reach up to 89. Slight chance of rain showers Wednesday night. Lows dip down to about 57. Mainly clear skies. Currently 69. I'm staff meteorologist Derek Height. 97.

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4: Here's your WGLR Tri-State Forecast. Lows level off around 61 overnight under partly cloudy skies. Mainly clear Wednesday. High temperatures reach up to 88. Mainly clear Wednesday night, 57. Clear skies and dry Thursday and Friday. Upper 70s Thursday, low 80s by Friday. Right now, 68. I'm Staff Meteorologist Derek Height. 97.

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3: Here's your WGLR Tri-State Forecast. Lows level off around 61 overnight under partly cloudy skies. Mainly clear Wednesday. High temperatures reach up to 88. Mainly clear Wednesday night, 57. Clear skies and dry Thursday and Friday. Upper 70s Thursday. Low 80s by Friday. Right now, 63. I'm staff meteorologist Derek Hite.

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2: Here's your WGLR Tri-State Forecast. Lows level off around 61 overnight under partly cloudy skies. Mainly clear Wednesday. High temperatures reach up to 88. Mainly clear Wednesday night, 57. Clear skies and dry Thursday and Friday. Upper 70s Thursday. Low 80s by Friday. Right now, 63. I'm Staff Meteorologist Derek Height. 97.

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2: Here's your WGLR Tri-State forecast. Lows dip down to about 61 overnight under partly cloudy skies. Mainly sunny skies Wednesday. Daytime highs approaching 88. Wednesday night, lows level off around 57. Lots of sunshine and dry. Thursday and Friday, upper 70s Thursday, mid-80s by Friday. Currently 66. I'm Staff Meteorologist Derek Height. 97.

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2: Here's your WGLR Tri-State Forecast. Lows dip down to about 61 overnight under partly cloudy skies. Mainly sunny skies Wednesday. Daytime highs approaching 88. Wednesday night, lows level off around 57. Lots of sunshine and dry Thursday and Friday. Upper 70s Thursday, mid-80s by Friday. Currently 66. I'm staff meteorologist Derek Hite.

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2: Here's your WGLR Tri-State forecast. Lows dip down to about 61 overnight under partly cloudy skies. Mainly sunny skies Wednesday. Daytime highs approaching 88. Wednesday night, lows level off around 57. Lots of sunshine and dry Thursday and Friday. Upper 70s Thursday, mid-80s by Friday. Currently 66. I'm Staff Meteorologist Derek Height. 97.

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3: Here's your WGLR Tri-State forecast. Lows dip down to about 61 overnight under partly cloudy skies. Mainly sunny skies Wednesday. Daytime highs approaching 88. Wednesday night, lows level off around 57. Lots of sunshine and dry. Thursday and Friday, upper 70s. Thursday, mid-80s by Friday. Currently 65. I'm staff meteorologist Derek Height.

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2: Here's your WGLR Tri-State Forecast. Lows dip down to about 61 overnight under partly cloudy skies. Mainly sunny skies Wednesday. Daytime highs approaching 88. Wednesday night, lows level off around 57. Lots of sunshine and dry Thursday and Friday. Upper 70s Thursday, mid-80s by Friday. Currently, it's 63 degrees. I'm Staff Meteorologist Derek Height.
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3: Here's your WGLR Tri-State forecast. Lows dip down to about 61 overnight under partly cloudy skies. Mainly sunny skies Wednesday. Daytime highs approaching 88. Wednesday night, lows level off around 57. Lots of sunshine and dry. Thursday and Friday, upper 70s Thursday, mid-80s by Friday. Currently, it's 63 degrees. I'm Staff Meteorologist Derek Hite.

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2: Well, the end of the school year may be just around the corner for many students, but Wisconsin FFA members, they stay busy all summer long. I'm Pam Yonke. Now, from the Rural Mutual Insurance Farm News Desk, here's what's happening on a Wednesday. In fact, that's one of the areas that define FFA, requiring a 12-month contract for those advisors that will be ushering students through competitive events as well as different travel experiences through the summer months. Amanda Draxler is the current president of the Wisconsin State FFA Officer Team. They're looking forward to the state convention back at the Alliant Energy Center in Madison, June 15th through the 18th, where the emphasis isn't on individuals, but instead serving the community.
3: The day of service is going to take place and kick off our convention. We have over 11 different sites that students will go out to across the Madison area, and we have over 1,000 volunteers this year that will do things like potentially cleaning up parks or do bed building. 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
2: Amanda Draxler from Glenwood City, current president of the Wisconsin FFA Association. The convention back at the Alliant Energy Center, June 15th through the 18th.
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2: And thanks to cooperating weather, Wisconsin farmers really rolling now as far as planting. As of Sunday, 82% of our corn was in the ground. 75% of our soybeans had been planted. 85% of the oats had been sowed. It looks like about 13% of our first cutting of alfalfa had already been harvested as of Sunday all across the state. 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
2: ABC News, I'm Sherry Preston. With the backing of President Trump, Texas Attorney General Ken Paxton has soundly defeated longtime Texas incumbent Senator John Cornyn in the primary runoff. ABC Washington Bureau Chief Rick Klein with more on Cornyn's loss and Paxton's career so far.
3: The ending of John Cornyn's Senate career happened in dramatic fashion. It happened to a guy that is just very well known in Texas political circles and nationally, usually not for the right reasons. This is a guy that has been scandal-plagued for years. He was impeached by Republicans in a Republican state, although not convicted. He's had criminal charges filed against him and dropped. He's had scandals involving a salacious divorce. And all of that just seemed to draw him closer to Donald Trump.
2: Despite optimism from President Trump and Secretary of State Marco Rubio, there's been no settlement or breakthrough in the war with Iran, talks continuing in Qatar. One person was killed, nine are unaccounted for, and another nine were seriously hurt after a chemical storage tank exploded in Washington state. This is ABC News.
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7: Here's your WGLR Tri-State Forecast. Lots of sunshine today with daytime highs approaching 89. Mainly clear skies again tonight. Lows dip down to about 56. Daytime highs approaching 79 tomorrow. Bright sunshine expected. Dry with temperatures well above average Friday and Saturday and highs in the mid-80s. Looking at the long range, 81 Sunday, 81 Monday, and 82 on Tuesday. Right now, it's 63 degrees. I'm Staff Meteorologist Paul Trombley.

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1: 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I'm Mike Pearson with news and commentary from America's most essential industry, agriculture. 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Prices are up for nearly everything at the grocery store, but that's especially true for beef. However, these prices aren't yet enough to cool Americans' appetites for steaks and hamburgers, according to the most recent Meat Demand Monitor. I'll have the details after this. The corn crop in deep South Texas is already tasseling, but growers aren't out of the woods yet. That was the subject of our recent Agronomy for Your Acres with Jacob Sosby, Nutrien Ag Solutions branch manager in Santa Rosa, Texas.
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1: 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Yes, the April numbers are in from the Meat Demand Monitor, Kansas State University's monthly survey tracking what more than 2,000 consumers are willing to pay for meat at the grocery store and at restaurants. Kansas State University ag economist Dr. Glenn Tonser says retail demand was up across 6 of the 8 categories his group tracked in the month of April. And beef led the way. Willingness to pay for ribeye steak climbed from just under $17 a pound in March to nearly $18 a pound in April. Ground beef had strength as well, with consumers saying they'd be willing to pay as much as $9.32 per pound. That's up from $8.24 back in March. Both categories also held strong projected market share, with beef accounting for roughly a third of projected retail protein purchases for the month of April. On the restaurant side, it was a different story. Willingness to pay declined across 6 of the evaluated food service categories, but Tonser cautioned against reading too much into these numbers. He says March had been an unusually strong month for food service, so some of April's pullback may simply reflect a return to normal rather than a warning sign. Tonser said the bigger picture for beef remains encouraging, and perhaps surprisingly so, given the economic headwinds many consumers are facing. He says when you look at 2-, 3-, and 5-year demand trends across multiple data sources, beef is outpacing both pork and poultry. What's driving that preference? The Meat Demand Monitor points to the same factors that have topped the list for months: taste, freshness, price, and safety. One note of caution, though, in the data. 38% of respondents said their household finances are worse now than they were a year ago. And the survey consistently shows that meat consumption tracks closely with household financial health. I'll have more when we come back.
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1: American consumers kept buying beef in April even as prices climbed, and the long-term trend continues to favor beef over pork and poultry. But shoppers also said they'd be willing to pay over a dollar more for pork chops compared to March. We'll see how these trends develop on the next Meat Demand Monitor. 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
9: Well, basically, it started with USDA. Congress put in the Farm Bill and the part that was done last summer, the mandatory processor cost surveys. And so USDA put out a advanced notice of proposed rulemaking, which was not publicized. And I stumbled upon it. And, you know, American Dairy Coalition said, you know, we really need to put together a comment and be part of that request for information from USDA on the front end of designing what these mandatory cost surveys will look like. And where they're relevant is that, you know, we've gone through multiple hearings over, you know, the past two decades with end product price reporting, which is used in the federal milk marketing order, minimum pricing, and they have to build in this, what's called a make allowance, to account for the other things that go into, let's say, a block of cheese, resulting in that end product price that's used in the pricing formulas for milk. And they always used voluntary surveys. And so we had the hearing in 2023 that ended in January 2024, resulting in raising those make allowances.
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9: We had the hearing in 2023 that ended in January 2024, resulting in raising those make allowances by roughly a dollar. The average for the first 7 months was 93-cent increase in the processor credit for class four. And a dollar for class three. So, you know, that's right out of the front end of the price formula calculations that go into these federal order minimum prices. So as we started putting our comment together, well, first of all, our first comment was asking USDA to extend the comment period to beyond the 30 days, because we stumbled on it 15 days into that 30 days. And most people we were talking to weren't even aware. So that didn't happen. So we did get our comment in by the March 30 deadline. And, you know, as we started, I worked with some other experts. Calvin Covington has, been involved in federal marketing order pricing since the late 90s even before that, but the late 90s into the year 2000 was when the federal order process went to end product price reporting. And so he understood and kept all of these spreadsheets. So I would field questions to him and he would run the spreadsheets, give me the backup data, then I could analyze it. So we put our comment together. And so this flow chart that we came out with as an educational piece really kind of sums up some of the main pieces that we put together in our official comment.
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16: Good Wednesday morning. This is meteorologist Paul Trombley with your WGLR Farm Show Tri-State Ag Forecast. We are looking at a cold front to sweep in from the northeast as we progress through the later afternoon hours today and into tonight. And as that front builds in from the northeast, it could churn up a few showers and storms across our area. as we head into the later afternoon hours today and then into tonight. Even a couple isolated shower storm chances early on today. Better chances further north across the state. But things still a little bit unsettled here in the short term with that progression of this cold front. And then once we get into later Wednesday night and the rest of the week, high pressure is going to settle in over the area, which is going to keep us with a string of some sunny, dry days. Not a lot of wind either, as this high pressure system sets up over the area through the extended forecast. We will notice that dip in temperatures with the passage of that cold front Wednesday night, dropping our highs back in the upper 70s generally as we head from Thursday, Friday into the weekend, and overnight lows still tracking back in the lower to middle 50s. The initial outlook right now for next week, taking a peek at that, keeps us with another week of sunny, dry days. So certainly going to be on that type of trend here in general as we head through the next couple of weeks. In the meantime, with a mix of clouds and sun today, a few shower and storm chances, especially late and then into this evening, highs at about 86. For tonight, passing shower, thunder shower chance early, then clear skies, mid-50s. The outlook for Thursday calls for partly to mostly sunny skies with highs in the upper 70s with east winds 10 to 15. That's your Tri-State Ag Forecast on the WGLR Farm Show. I'm meteorologist Paul Trombley.
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0: Nationwide, year-round E15 legislation faces an uphill battle in the U.S. Senate due to infrastructure hurdles and small refinery exemptions. Iowa Senator Chuck Grassley says there are several possible pathways to passage in the Senate. A freestanding House-passed E15 bill needs to be a part of another bill in order to move on to the president.
1: It'll never be up as a separate bill because separate bills take too long. So all we have to do is work very hard to get it done, and it has to be done as part of another major bill.
0: What are the possibilities?
1: E15 could be in the Farm Bill, the Defense Authorization Bill, the any appropriation bill, and then usually at the end of the year we have some must-pass legislation.
0: On another note, Senator Grassley laments Ag Chair John Bozeman of Arkansas's decision to pull reforms to California's Prop 12 animal confinement standards from his farm bill.
1: It's got to be in the farm bill or it won't get done. And it's pretty simple. And to try to convince Bozeman to change his mind or try to amend it in committee or on the floor.
0: Senator Grassley says he thinks Senator Bozeman's intent on passing a bipartisan farm bill and Democrats object to reining in Proposition 12. The Supreme Court ruled in California's favor on restricting animal confinement and said it's up to Congress, with its control of interstate commerce, to harmonize such standards nationally.
2: And Brownfield's Megan Grebner with us today is actor Lee Bob Harper with Zoetis. We're going to talk a little bit about New World Screwworm. This is a conversation we have had in multiple levels. Dr. Harper, thank you for joining us today.
3: Thank you for having me. I appreciate your time, Megan.
2: So let's start first. New World Screwworm continues to make headlines across the country. And as producers, specifically thinking along that southern border with Mexico, prepare, I think one of the questions we continue to have is what tools are available to them. So as you look at what is available today, what treatment options do producers have if and when this pest arrives into the United States?
3: Yeah, thanks for that question, Megan. And I think what you said, a plan, prevention plan, treatment plan needs to be in place. And I want to stress first and foremost that if you don't have a local veterinarian that you have a relationship with, that you're working with, now's the time to get one and get a plan in place. I am a veterinarian, obviously, but no one's going to know your operation like your local veterinarian. So I think it's very, very critical to have that relationship established, have a plan in place, know the tools at your disposal. We'll speak to, tools at your disposal outside of what Zoetis has to offer, but I am excited to say that we have a tool. It is the only non-prescription conditionally approved product for the treatment and prevention of New World Screwworm. That's Dectomax CA1. We received that approval conditional license for the 500 and 250 ml bottles several months ago. The recent announcement that you probably saw is that now the 100 mil bottles are added to that approval, which just offers some convenience and another option for the smaller producer. And then we also, to expand into availability with other species, we received an emergency use authorization for Dectomax CA1 and Dectomax. The conditional approval was only for beef calves and non-lactating dairy cattle 20 months of age and younger. That has been expanded with the emergency use authorization to lactating dairy cows with a 468-hour milk withhold, which is 19 and a half days. I would just use 20 for simplicity. Includes dry dairy cows, replacement dairy heifers 20 months of age and older. Veal calves are still the exception. Also includes swine, sheep, except for lactating sheep, and deer. And also horses 1 year of age and older. I know that's a lot to process, but a lot has happened in the with this announcement.
2: Dr. Harper, as we think about this, why is this time of year. I feel like producers in that part of the country have been on high alert, especially thinking Southeast Texas, that part of the country, for a while now. But as we think about temperatures warming up and movement of pests in general, why is now a good time for producers, one, to, if they haven't been, but to really focus in on that plan, but then thinking about what should they be looking for, what signs are potentially there that they need to be on the lookout for?
3: So we've been thinking all along, you know, going into late spring and summer, we needed to be on high alert. Obviously, I can't speak for all of Texas, but where I live in the northern part, very warm winter. So, you know, that just adds, I think, to the risk that eventually we're going to be dealing with this pest. To be on high alert, I think that that's a great point, because we have a couple of generations of ranchers, producers, who have never seen a case of this. I've never seen a case of this. You know, my grandfather in that generation, they talk about, you know, the, some of the signs and the smell of this infection. And once you experience that, you never forget it. We've got a couple of generations that have never seen it. So we have to kind of know what we're looking for. And I think that's where the local veterinarian comes in, to inform on those things. Be vigilant, be watching, be prepared. And if you have a case and you're unfortunate to be in that situation, I think the first and foremost is keep the welfare of the animal in mind. Let's treat the pest. Let's get rid of the larva. Treat the wound. Report is very, very important to the USDA. And a veterinarian can work with you on that. And then have some kind of preventative plan in place to protect the other animals in your proximity.
2: Thinking about preparation, we've talked a little bit about that. You mentioned working with your local veterinarian, having a plan in place. What else can the producers be doing as they're on alert, or and as we're watching the movement of this pest throughout Mexico? Is there anything else producers can do to be prepared if this becomes a problem?
3: I think stay informed, use the resources at your disposal. USDA's got some great resources on their website. ZoetisUS.com/New World Screwworm has some great resources available. 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
2: Dr. Harper, anything else?
3: I just want to reiterate that Dectamax CA1 is approved in all bottle sizes, conditionally approved for beef cattle and dairy cattle 20 months of age and younger, and then the external use authorization for Dectamax and Dectamax CA1 broadens out to other species that were mentioned earlier. Specifically, lactating dairy cows are at high risk, and it's nice to have that option. A reminder that there's a 20-day milk withhold on that, and veal calves are still an exception.
2: Thank you so much for your time.
3: Thank you. I really appreciate your time today.
2: That's Dr. Lee Bob Harper, Director of Beef Strategic Technical Services with Zoetis. I'm Megan Grabner for Roundfield.
0: The April milk production report shows Wisconsin dairy cows increased production from 1 year ago by 2.7%. Minnesota was up 2.3%. Illinois jumped 2.1%. Iowa 1.6% higher. The state of Oregon had the highest percentage increase at 7.4%. The largest percent drop in milk production, Washington State at 7%.
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0: The block cheese market down a penny and a quarter, 1.49¼. Barrel cheese down a penny, 1.47. The butter market, 1.56. That was up 2.5 cents. May Class 3 milk futures down a penny, 16.91. June up 3 cents, 16.60. July down 2 cents, 16.63. And August down 6 cents, 17.26. The Class 3 2026 fourth quarter average, $18.24 per hundredweight. The run at Belmont this past Thursday, 252 head. High-yielding choice beef steers and heifers, 255 to 266 and a quarter. High-yielding choice Angus cross steers and heifers, 250 to 263. High-yielding choice prime Holstein steers, 225 to 245. High-dressing cutter boning utility cows, 150 to 198. High-yielding slaughter bulls at 2 to 222. Good quality Holstein calves at Belmont, 10 to 1470 a pound. Good quality Angus cross calves at $15 to $22 a pound. The cattle futures were mixed following a bearish cattle on feed report from Friday. Analyst added the cold storage report was not a negative in terms of showing consumer resistance to supply and price. Live cattle futures anywhere from 45 cents stronger to $1.07 in the red. June 248.22, August 239.15, October at 230.95. Feeder cattle, anywhere from 45 cents higher to 40 cents in the red. August, 349.45, September, 347.02, and October, 343.90. Lean hog futures mixed. Pork inventories are down from a year ago, However, there was an increase in April. Lean hogs anywhere from 37 cents higher to $1.17 in the red. June, $96.12. July, $100.12. August, $99.05. And October lean hog futures, $85.95. With most acres in the ground, corn and soybean planting is entering the late stages nationwide. USDA says 86% of U.S. corn has been planted as of Sunday, ahead of the five-year average of 83%. 60% of the crop has emerged, up from 39% the previous week. Soybeans are 79% planted, ahead of 68% on average. 49% of the crop is emerged. Winter wheat conditions reported 26% good to excellent. That is down a percentage point from the previous week and down considerably from the 50% that was reported this time last year. Pasture and range conditions, 29% good to excellent. That is up from last week, but down from 41% 1 year ago. This week's crop update is with Dan Shellum of Hazel Green. He and his wife, Christy, and family have Windy Hill Ranch.
5: We currently are east of Hazel Green, 1 mile. That's where the home farm is, and we're lucky enough to farm a few more farms around that. We currently operate corn, bean, cash operation with bald milk and cattle. We have about 150 cows right now, mama cows and calves, and we tend to have another 100-150 feeders on top of that in the fall, so we'll background our stuff into the next year. Have intentions of fattening some cattle out here pretty quick, but we'll see how things go this fall, and we might fatten everything out to where we can utilize more of our crops and forages.
0: Give us a rundown, the acreage breakdown of your crops.
5: Sure. Right now we're about 1,000 acres on things, maybe a little above that. 700 acres of beans this year, 300 acres of corn, and we've got some 50 acres of alfalfa. And we have a pile of waterways. I couldn't even tell you the actual acreage of the waterways we have right now. We've actually expanded on them here. The last couple of years, we've done some work with the NRCS out of Lafayette County there, Amy Schultz, and she's been very good to work with and acquired a 400-acre farm here. And we've probably put in, I'm guessing, 15 acres, 20 acres of waterways over here. That's what we are currently cutting right now. So it was a good deal. Everything looks really nice here.
0: Back to corn and soybeans, you got mostly beans. Has that been the story of the last few years, more beans than corn, or did all the what's going on in the world, did that impact it this year?
5: Most of our, it was just kind of a rotational game. Most of our farms, we try to be 50-50. We acquired 350 acres of ground here next to us, a crop ground, and that was all offset against us on our rotation, so we didn't try to be this heavy on beans, but last year we were heavy corn, this year we're heavy beans, and we're going to try to straighten it out here next year, try to like maybe alter it a little bit here. We got some fields coming out of alfalfa production, so we want to be back to a 50-50 rotation. This year, with the way the inputs were and everything else, most stuff didn't bother us. Some stuff did a little bit, but most of the things we had bought early, so we were kind of protected from the market's change. But I know some people were really caught in that with the diesel fuel and fertilizer prices and other input costs too. So, yeah, it's definitely been something for us to look at this fall and next spring.
0: The next question has to do sort of a generational thing. Beans before corn planting or corn before beans?
5: We've been beans before corn here for the last, I'm guessing, probably six, seven years we've been doing that. One thing that we do is we try to manage our workload, I guess, in a way to, we got to get some of our cow work done. So we got to get some manure out there, and if we spread it right, we can do some corn early, but most time with our cover crops and with our manure, we have a vertical beater spreader, a Hagedorn spreader. We spread all of our manure on top of the ground. We don't incorporate nothing. So it's all, we're looking for some breakdown. So we spread most of our stuff before March 15th, before March 30th. We're done with a lot of our manure bed pack areas and stuff like that, like our major hauling. So when we can wait on our corn planting till later April, it's usually better for us to get the soil temps a little better. Soybeans don't seem like they worry too much about soil temp. As long as things are sunny and warming up, they seem to grow and do good. They're more sunlight dependent. We've gone that way, and we've seen more success.
0: Let's talk about that. So when you're planting corn and or beans, what's your go-to tractor that you use, and describe with the planter that you have?
5: So with lately here, we acquired some machinery. Obviously, we acquired some more property here. This was the last farms here that we acquired were from Brett and Alice Patterson, Patterson Farms, LLC. They've been great to work with. They've had some machinery they let us buy, and we've been continuing to buy some stuff. And the last tractor they've actually had is their John Deere 7260R, currently lining up to buy that right now. We've been renting it off for the last couple of years, which has been very nice because we've actually paid for the technology now to have the guidance to be able to have the auto steer. And with us having all the cover crops and all spread the manure on top of the ground, a lot of times our marker arms, especially if we're planting at night or later in the afternoon, it gets to be real tough to see stuff. So technology has been a big improvement for us here the last 3 or 4 years, and it's been a blessing. I know a lot of people don't want to go to technology, but I'm telling you right now, it's been a very good thing. It's a hard pill to swallow to see what it takes to buy some of this stuff, but it's been return on investment from there. It's been a good thing. Well worth it.
0: And what about the planters, the planter you're using?
5: The planter we actually have is an older planter. We had bought one from Patterson's, a dry one. It was a Kinze 3600 12-row with dry. We sold it after a year, went to a liquid. We were set up for the no-tilling with no-till coulters. We actually have an older style trash whip on the front of ours, and we've had really good luck with them. They're starting to get wore down, so we're going to look at some new stuff maybe, some new technology. I'm not sure if we're going to go to some precision plant stuff. I'm not sure if we're going to stay with some just some old floating stuff. I mean, we've got some guys that sell precision plant stuff that we've been working with too, and we're just looking at trying. We're going to do some stuff maybe. I'm telling you right now, I'm honestly up in the air which way we're going. I can't tell. But having some good no-till coulters, having good row cleaners, having your planter gone through is really a key thing. And with this no-till deal, we've actually, you've really got to stay on top of your, everything's got to be newer. You can't be on the more war outside. You got to be on the more good bushings, good disc openers, good cleaners, good, everything's got to be in good shape for this no-till deal to be a real successful deal. And it really pays off.
0: As of Tuesday afternoon, when we are chatting about 2 o'clock in the afternoon, May 26th, what's the progress of your crops? How long they've been planted, and how do you feel they're doing right now?
5: Good. We waited for the warm spell. We planted late this year. I can't tell what days we planted. Everything's been in for a couple weeks now. So we waited. I don't know. Come this fall, we might be doing really good compared to everybody, or we might be behind. We might give us yield waiting. We're kind of a different boat with the cover crops, with the manure on top of the ground. We can't rush things. I've always been good about trying to. I had 1 year where I planted really early, and I with all my cover crops and all my manure on top of the ground, we got bit. We probably lost 30, 40 bushel off our top end, and that really was a good experience. It is painful, but it was a good experience. You really learn from the mistakes. Everything's looking pretty good, though. I'm really happy how the corn's come out of the ground. We got some good emergence. Beans are looking really good. We can roll them really good. There are a couple spots where I can kind of see some dirt weed moves. Might have been compacted a little bit, but overall, we had good weed kill. With our chemicals, we've really set up to, I think we have a good foundation right now going forward the rest of the year, as long as we have good moisture and good weather.
0: Dan and Christy Shellum were the 2017 Wisconsin Conservation Farm Family of the Year. The crude oil market was lower, and so was corn, soybeans, and wheat. there wasn't a big escalation in violence between Iran and the United States. One trader indicated it did not get worse, and both sides seem to be trying. Plus, the weather outlook is favorable for the Midwest. July corn down 5 3/4, 457.5. December down 4.5 at 482. May 27 corn down 4 cents, $5.04. July soybeans down 10.5, 1186. November down 7.5, 1180.25. May 27 soybeans down 4.5. 1196. July soybean meal down 330 a ton, 328.60. July Chicago wheat down 10 3/4, 635.5. The local grain bids are from Ready Feed and Grain of Stitzer. The corn market 409. The soybean market 1106.
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7: Good Wednesday morning. This is meteorologist Paul Trombley with your WGLR Farm Show Tri-State Ag Forecast. We are looking at a cold front to sweep in from the northeast as we progress through the later afternoon hours today and into tonight. And as that front builds in from the northeast, it could churn up a few showers and storms across our area as we head into the later afternoon hours today and then into tonight. Even a couple isolated shower storm chances early on today. Better chances further north across the state. But things still a little bit unsettled here in the short term with that progression of this cold front. And then once we get into later Wednesday night and the rest of the week, high pressure is going to settle in over the area, which is going to keep us with a string of some sunny, dry days. Not a lot of wind either as this high pressure system sets up over the area through the extended forecast. We will notice that dip in temperatures with the passage of that cold front Wednesday night, dropping our highs back in the upper 70s generally as we head from Thursday, Friday into the weekend, and overnight lows still tracking back in the lower to middle 50s. The initial outlook right now for next week, taking a peek at that, keeps us with another week of sunny, dry days. So certainly going to be on that type of trend here in general as we head through the next couple of weeks. In the meantime, with a mix of clouds and sun today, a few shower and storm chances, especially late and then into this evening, highs at about 86. For tonight, passing shower, thundershower chance early, then clear skies, mid-50s. The outlook for Thursday calls for partly to mostly sunny skies with highs in the upper 70s with east winds 10 to 15. That's your Tri-State Ag Forecast on the WGLR Farm Show. I'm meteorologist Paul Trombley.
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1: ABC News, I'm Sherry Preston. Texas Republicans going with the president's pick in the Senate race and saying no to the incumbent John Cornyn, winning in the runoff race for the nomination, Attorney General Ken Paxton.
2: When everyone in Washington told him to abandon me and abandon the people of Texas, he didn't listen. Instead, he gave his complete and total endorsement. President Trump is the leader of our party, and his endorsement in this is the most powerful force in politics.
1: Paxton has had the share of scandals, including being impeached on misconduct and fraud charges. He was acquitted. His wife is also divorcing him on biblical grounds. Search teams in Laos have found five of the villagers who were trapped for more than a week in a cave flooded by rain. Two more villagers are still missing. Also missing, nine people who were working at a paper plant in southern Washington state when a tank holding dangerous chemicals ruptured. At least one person was killed and at least nine were seriously hurt. This is ABC News.
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4: Good morning. The Mississippi River level is steady. It's 8.5 feet at Prairie du Chien, 7.2 at Guttenberg, 8.7 at Cassville, and 9.2 at Dubuque. With news, I'm Courtney Chaffee. A planned bridge construction project between Illinois and Iowa has a new start date. The Iowa Department of Transportation has informed the city of Dubuque that the upcoming closure of the Julian Dubuque Bridge will begin on Wednesday, June 10th instead of Monday, June 1st. The repair work is expected to be underway until mid-September. The project's initial phase will see eastbound traffic close daily during the week from 6 a.m. to 3 p.m., with traffic detoured across the Wisconsin Bridge. In July, the work will require a full closure of both lanes of the bridge. This phase of the project is expected to be completed in early August. The final phase of the repairs will see daytime closures of the westbound lane of traffic. The final phase is scheduled to begin in early August and go until mid-September. The bridge will be closed to all pedestrians during this project. A free shuttle for walkers and bikers who normally use the bridge can be reserved ahead of time. Most respondents in a newly released Marquette Law School poll wanted state lawmakers to approve a proposed tax relief in K-12 funding bill earlier this month. Poll director Charles Franklin tells WISN's Upfront the survey was done rapidly to match the speed of the announcement and rejection of the package.
5: This bill may not be the most important bill the legislature has ever considered, but it was certainly one of the more surprising outcomes, at least to me.
4: 80% of residents said the legislature should have passed the $1.8 billion package, while fewer than 20% said those opposing the bill did the right thing. The bill would have tapped part of the state surplus, an analysis by the Legislative Fiscal Bureau found could lead to a budget deficit. During a special Dubuque County Board of Supervisors meeting held Tuesday afternoon, the board voted to place a 12-month moratorium on data center applications. The initial moratorium presented was for 120 days. Many residents present for the meeting requested the moratorium be extended to 12 months. After an hour of public comments, Supervisor Ann McDonough motioned for a moratorium for 12 months, which was seconded by Supervisor Harley Potthoff. The motion passed 2-1 with Supervisor Wayne Kenneker voting against the moratorium, which he stated was too vague and has not been properly vetted. A Mount Horeb man is behind bars after allegedly running from police and being caught with drugs on Friday morning. The Columbia County Sheriff's Office said a deputy attempted to stop a car for speeding around 2 a.m. Friday on Highway 60 in Hampton. Officials said the driver allegedly failed to stop, leading deputies on a high-speed chase. The driver continued for several miles before stopping in the middle of the road, eventually pulling over to the shoulder, and was arrested without further incident. The driver, 51-year-old Andre Scott of Mount Horeb, was arrested and taken to the Columbia County Jail. He faces multiple charges, including fleeing eluding law enforcement, failure to install ignition interlock, operating after revocation, possession of methamphetamine, THC, and drug paraphernalia, bail jumping, and outstanding warrants. He was also given a number of traffic citations. A Verona police officer who shot and killed a man after a pursuit earlier this year will not face criminal liability, according to the Dane County District Attorney. Sergeant Trevor Runkle shot and killed 44-year-old Eric Pottinger in Springdale on March 15th. Police said Pottinger led officers on a pursuit in a stolen vehicle. After crashing, he exited the vehicle and got into an altercation with Runkle. The district attorney's office determined that Pottinger posed a threat of great bodily harm and or death when he approached Runkle with the hammer, making the use of deadly force justified. Dubuque police are investigating a shooting that occurred Monday evening. Officers responded to the area of 20th and Jackson Streets for the report of a physical disturbance shortly before 8:30 p.m. Monday. Upon arrival, 39-year-old Kenneth Dunbar of Dubuque was found to have a gunshot wound to the leg. Officers provided medical care to Dunbar, and he was transported to Mercy One Hospital by the Dubuque Fire Department. The offender had fled the area prior to police arrival. Based on the initial investigation, this appears to be an isolated incident, and it remains under investigation. Congressman Mark Pocan will be in Iowa County today for a town hall. The town hall is scheduled for 3 p.m. today at the Mineral Point City Hall. Pocan was in Darlington and Monroe yesterday. That's the latest local and regional news. Your complete tri-state weatherology forecast is coming up shortly. I'm Courtney Chaffee on 97.7 Country WGLR. Here.
6: Packers running back Josh Jacobs facing domestic violence charges. I'm Bill Scott with sports. Hobart Lawrence Police Department says officers responded to a disturbance complaint around 8:30 Saturday morning. Jacobs booked into the Brown County Jail on several charges, including strangulation and suffocation and battery. Brewers blanked the Cardinals 6-0 last night as lefty Kyle Harrison earned his sixth win of the season. He allowed just four hits in six innings. Jake Bowers and Garrett Mitchell both homered in the win as the Brewers moved 3.5 in front of the Cardinals for the top spot in the Central. Cubs, meanwhile, lost their 10th in a row, 12-1 to the Pirates. The Reds beat the Mets 7-2. Brewers also placing pitcher Logan Henderson on the 15-day injured list with lower back tightness. And Vegas punched its ticket to the Stanley Cup Final, knocking off Colorado 2-1, sweeping the Avalanche in four games. They'll play either Carolina or Montreal, who play Game 4 in the East tonight. Bill Scott, Wisconsin Radio Network.
7: 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Monticello under Glarus 6, Cambridge 3. And Lodi over River Valley 8-4. Division 4 Riverdale over Bangor 10-5. 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Iowa Grant 10, Onalaska Luther 3. 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Division 5, DeSoto over Brookwood 9-4, Royal 15, Wanawak Center 0, Hillsboro over Seneca 19-7, Ithaca Weston 13, North Crawford 2, Argyle Blackhawk over Wazika Steuben 4-1, Belmont 13, Highland 3, River Ridge 7, Potosi Cassville 2, Barneveld 9, Southwestern 0, and Judah Albany 12, Palmyra Eagle 0. IHSA Class 1A Regional Final, Fulton over Orangeville 5-4. Fulton will play Dakota at Eastland on Friday. High school baseball, Baraboo shuts out Platteville 5-0, River Valley over Wisconsin Heights 8-6, DeSoto 13, Boscobel 1, Iowa Grant over Monticello Albany 16-3, Mineral Point 14, Potosi Cassville 10, Riverdale over Ithaca 2-1, Pecatonica 9, Shulsburg Benton 1, and the IHSA Class 1A Regional Semifinals today, East Dubuque and Galena at Pearl City at 3:40 on X1071. That'll be followed by Warren Stockton at Pearl City. Those two winners play Saturday morning. West Carroll will play Lena Winslow at River and Scales Mound today. Major League Baseball, Brewers shut out the Cardinals 6-0. 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Pittsburgh 12, Cubs 1, and the Twins over the White Sox 5-3. I'm Steve Prestigar.
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10: Here's your WGLR Tri-State Forecast. Highs around 89 today under mainly sunny skies. Lows level off around 56. Tonight, mainly clear skies. Daytime highs approaching 80 tomorrow. Ample sunshine expected. Temps well above average Friday and Saturday with highs in the mid-80s. A peek at the extended shows, 81 Sunday, 81 Monday, and 82 on Tuesday. Currently, it's 64 degrees. I'm staff meteorologist Paul Trombley.
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11: Gracias, amigos. Welcome to The Big Show. It is a Hump Day Wednesday edition, May 27th. I'm your host, Rob Spangler. Let's kick off the hour with Morgan Wallen. His latest, Don't

0: Billy Currington, Do I Make You Wanna on 97.7 Country. Of course, Mr. Currington coming to Five Flags Center a couple nights from tonight, this Friday night. We congratulate all of our winners. We drew yesterday morning in our Crazy for Currington contest, and I think they're going to have a great time at the show. Looking forward to it. That's this Friday night. Well, weather-wise, going to continue to be warm. We're talking sunny and mid to upper 80s again today. We do have a few clouds out there this morning, but those will be clearing off. And looks like otherwise just a mostly sunny day throughout the day. And again, a high of 86. Full tri-state weatherology forecast details coming up bottom of the hour. Your headlines with Wisconsin Radio Network News. We'll also join Farm Director Bob Mittendorf, the farm calendar and closing farm market recap. And new artist Alexandra Kay. She's on deck right after the break here on 97.7 Country.
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0: Alexandra Kay, straight for the heart on 97.7 Country's Big Show. It is a hump day Wednesday today, May 27th. Headlines coming up next. Also on the way later this morning, next hour, in fact, we'll be playing the VIP Meet and Eat Touchtones. You know what that means. It's your chance to win a pair of VIP passes to our next Steve's Pizza Meet and Eat. It's coming up Thursday night, June 18th, starring Lexi Stevenson. We'll play those touchtones next hour. Be caller 7 on our toll-free studio line. You'll win a pair of VIP passes coming up. Time for a headline, so it is the bottom of the hour, 6:30 the time. 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
1: Now this news update on Wisconsin Radio Network, I'm Ted Allen. Most respondents in a newly released Marquette Law School poll wanted state lawmakers to approve a proposed tax relief in K-12 school funding bill earlier this month. 80% of the respondents to the poll said the legislature should have approved the deal. 65% said Governor Tony Evers was right to support it. The Wisconsin Department of Public Instruction is launching a new statewide effort to define what students should know and be able to do by graduation. The goal of the Portrait of a Graduate initiative is to shape a shared vision for skills, knowledge, and career readiness in a rapidly changing world. In Monona, police deployed a device called the Grappler over the weekend. The specialized law enforcement tool is designed to safely end vehicle pursuits by entangling a suspect's rear tire in a heavy-duty net. Monona police used it during a chase early Sunday morning. An 18-year-old driver was taken into custody.
2: Packers running back Josh Jacobs facing domestic violence charges. I'm Bill Scott with sports. Hobart Lawrence Police Department says officers responded to a disturbance complaint around 8:30 Saturday morning. Jacobs booked into the Brown County Jail on several charges, including strangulation and suffocation and battery. Brewers blanked the Cardinals 6-0 last night as lefty Kyle Harrison earned his sixth win of the season. He allowed just 4 hits in 6 innings. Jake Bowers and Garrett Mitchell both homered in the win as the Brewers moved 3.5 in front of the Cardinals for the top spot in the Central. Cubs, meanwhile, lost their 10th in a row, 12-1 to the Pirates. The Reds beat the Mets 7-2. Brewers also placing pitcher Logan Henderson on the 15-day injured list with lower back tightness. And Vegas punched its ticket to the Stanley Cup Final, knocking off Colorado 2-1, sweeping the Avalanche in 4 games. They'll play either Carolina or Montreal, who play Game 4 in the East tonight. Bill Scott, Wisconsin Radio Network.
3: 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Ithaca Weston, 13, North Crawford, 2. 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Belmont, 13, Highland, 3. 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Barneveld, 9, Southwestern, nothing, and Judah Albany, 12, Palmyra Eagle, nothing. IHSA Class 1A Regional Final, Fulton over Orangeville, 5-4. Fulton will play Dakota at Eastland on Friday. 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River Valley over Wisconsin Heights, 8-6. DeSoto, 13, Boscobel, 1. Iowa Grant over Monticello Albany, 16-3. Mineral Point, 14, Potosi Cassville, 10. Riverdale over Ithaca, 2-1. Pecatonica, 9. Schulzburg-Benton, 1. And the IHSA Class 1A Regional Semifinals today, East Dubuque and Galena at Pearl City at 3:40 on X1071. That'll be followed by Warren Stockton at Pearl City. Those two winners play Saturday morning. West Carroll will play Lena Winslow at River and Scales Mound today. Major League Baseball, Brewers shut out the Cardinals 6-0. 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Pittsburgh 12, Cubs 1, and the Twins over the White Sox 5-3. I'm Steve Prestigar.
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5: 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Remember, there is no parking on the farm. You have to catch a ride from the Green County Fairgrounds, Albany Lions Club, Judah School District, and the Monticello School District. 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For more information, go to Green County Breakfast on the Farm on Facebook.
4: 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Tomorrow we have two auctions on the same day in Columbus. 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
5: The block cheese market down a penny and a quarter, 149 and a quarter. Barrel cheese down a penny, 147. The butter market, 156, that was up 2.5 cents. May Class 3 milk futures down a penny, 16.91. June up 3 cents, 16.60. July down 2 cents, 16.63. And August down 6 cents, 17.26. The Class 3 2026 fourth quarter average, $18.24 per hundredweight. The run at Belmont this past Thursday, 252 head. High-yielding choice beef steers and heifers, 255 to 266 and a quarter. High-yielding choice Angus cross steers and heifers, 250 to 263. High-yielding choice prime Holstein steers, 225 to 245. High dressing cutter boning utility cows, 150 to 198. high-yielding slaughter bulls at 2 to 222. Good quality Holstein calves at Belmont, 10 to 1470 a pound. Good quality Angus cross calves at $15 to $22 a pound. The crude oil market was lower, and so was corn, soybeans, and wheat. There wasn't a big escalation in violence between Iran and the United States. One trader indicated it did not get worse, and both sides seem to be trying. Plus, the weather outlook is favorable for the Midwest. July corn down 5 3/4, 457.5. December down 4.5 at 482. May 27 corn down 4 cents, $5.04. July soybeans down 10.5, 1186. November down 7.5, 1180.25. May 27 soybeans down 4.5. 1196. July soybean meal down 330 a ton, 328.60. July Chicago wheat down 10 3/4, 635.5. The local grain bids are from Ready Feed and Grain of Stitzer. The corn market 409. The soybean market 1106. I'm Bob Mittendorf on WGLR.
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12: Here's your WGLR Tri-State Forecast. Highs around 89 today under mainly sunny skies. Lows level off around 56. Tonight, mainly clear skies. Daytime highs approaching 80 tomorrow. Ample sunshine expected. Temps well above average Friday and Saturday with highs in the mid-80s. A peek at the extended shows, 81 Sunday, 81 Monday, and 82 on Tuesday. Currently, it's 64 degrees. I'm staff meteorologist Paul Trombley. 97.7

0: It's Vincent Mason. Wish you well on 97.7 Country. Well, if you're a Cubs fan or a Brewers fan, you probably don't wish well on the other team. Right now, things not going so well for the Northsiders. That's right. The Cubbies are on a 10-game losing streak right now. Ouch. Not so hot. They just lost their 10th straight game, losing to the Pirates 12-1 last night. So that's, not going so good for Mr. Council and his Cubbies down there. I know Brewer fans are kind of enjoying it, let's be honest. And I've seen some memes. I've even shared a few. You know how it goes. But the one that I found rather funny. So when the Brewers win 12 games in a row, you get free burgers from George Webb Restaurants, which is a Chicago area chain of hamburger joints. The new meme coming around is if the Cubs lose 12 straight, well, free burgers for Brewer fans. So, yeah, I don't know. I don't think that promotion works, but maybe it's an idea, George Webb Restaurants. Just saying, 6:50 on the Big Show.
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0: 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And Carrie Underwood to Tim McGraw. 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

0: There's currently 9 employees who remain unaccounted for.
1: Voters in Texas picking Attorney General Ken Paxton as the GOP nominee for Senate and voting down the incumbent, Senator John Cornyn. The senator spoke last night.
2: I've said throughout this race that I trust the voters of Texas, and they've made their decision, and I must respect it.
1: Paxton will face Democrat James Tallarico for Cornyn's Texas seat. Health officials warn the Ebola outbreak in Central Africa is growing beyond what responders can do to contain it. Rescuers in Laos found 5 of the 7 villagers who have been missing for more than a week in a flooded cave. They were trapped when heavy rain cut off the entrance. This is ABC News.
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7: Good morning. The Mississippi River level is steady. It's 8.5 feet at Prairie du Chien, 7.2 at Guttenberg, 8.7 at Cassville, and 9.2 at Dubuque. With news, I'm Courtney Chaffee. A planned bridge construction project between Illinois and Iowa has a new start date. The Iowa Department of Transportation has informed the city of Dubuque that the upcoming closure of the Julian Dubuque Bridge will begin on Wednesday, June 10th instead of Monday, June 1st. The repair work is expected to be underway until mid-September. The project's initial phase will see eastbound traffic close daily during the week from 6 a.m. to 3 p.m., with traffic detoured across the Wisconsin Bridge. In July, the work will require a full closure of both lanes of the bridge. This phase of the project is expected to be completed in early August. The final phase of the repairs will see daytime closures of the westbound lane of traffic. The final phase is scheduled to begin in early August and go until mid-September. The bridge will be closed to all pedestrians during this project. A free shuttle for walkers and bikers who normally use the bridge can be reserved ahead of time. Most respondents in a newly released Marquette Law School poll wanted state lawmakers to approve a proposed tax relief in K-12 funding bill earlier this month. Poll director Charles Franklin tells WISN's Upfront the survey was done rapidly to match the speed of the announcement and rejection of the package.
8: This bill may not be the most important bill the legislature has ever considered, but it was certainly one of the more surprising outcomes, at least to me.
7: 80% of residents said the legislature should have passed the $1.8 billion package, while fewer than 20% said those opposing the bill did the right thing. The bill would have tapped part of the state surplus, an analysis by the Legislative Fiscal Bureau found could lead to a budget deficit. During a special Dubuque County Board of Supervisors meeting held Tuesday afternoon, the board voted to place a 12-month moratorium on data center applications. The initial moratorium presented was for 120 days. Many residents present for the meeting requested the moratorium be extended to 12 months. After an hour of public comments, Supervisor Ann McDonough motioned for a moratorium for 12 months, which was seconded by Supervisor Harley Potthoff. The motion passed 2-1 with Supervisor Wayne Kenneker voting against the moratorium, which he stated was too vague and has not been properly vetted. A Mount Horeb man is behind bars after allegedly running from police and being caught with drugs on Friday morning. The Columbia County Sheriff's Office said a deputy attempted to stop a car for speeding around 2 a.m. Friday on Highway 60 in Hampton. Officials said the driver allegedly failed to stop, leading deputies on a high-speed chase. The driver continued for several miles before stopping in the middle of the road, eventually pulling over to the shoulder, and was arrested without further incident. The driver, 51-year-old Andre Scott of Mount Horeb, was arrested and taken to the Columbia County Jail. He faces multiple charges, including fleeing, eluding law enforcement, failure to install ignition interlock, operating after revocation, possession of methamphetamine, THC, and drug paraphernalia, bail jumping, and outstanding warrants. He was also given a number of traffic citations. A Verona police officer who shot and killed a man after a pursuit earlier this year will not face criminal liability, according to the Dane County District Attorney. Sergeant Trevor Runkle shot and killed 44-year-old Eric Pottinger in Springdale on March 15th. Police said Pottinger led officers on a pursuit in a stolen vehicle. After crashing, he exited the vehicle and got into an altercation with Runkle. The district attorney's office determined that Pottinger posed a threat of great bodily harm and or death when he approached Runkle with the hammer, making the use of deadly force justified. Dubuque police are investigating a shooting that occurred Monday evening. Officers responded to the area of 20th and Jackson Streets for the report of a physical disturbance shortly before 8:30 p.m. Monday. Upon arrival, 39-year-old Kenneth Dunbar of Dubuque was found to have a gunshot wound to the leg. Officers provided medical care to Dunbar, and he was transported to Mercy One Hospital by the Dubuque Fire Department. The offender had fled the area prior to police arrival. Based on the initial investigation, this appears to be an isolated incident, and it remains under investigation. Congressman Mark Pocan will be in Iowa County today for a town hall. The town hall is scheduled for 3 p.m. today at the Mineral Point City Hall. Pocan was in Darlington and Monroe yesterday. And that's the latest local and regional news. Your complete tri-state weatherology forecast is coming up shortly. I'm Courtney Chaffee on 97.7 Country WGLR.
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7: In area obituaries, 87-year-old Myron Quinlan of Hazel Green passed away May 24th. A mass of Christian burial will be held at 11 a.m. on Thursday at St. Francis Catholic Church in Hazel Green. Burial will follow in the St. Francis Church Cemetery in Hazel Green. Family and friends may call on Wednesday from 4 to 7 p.m. at the Haudenschild Funeral Home and Crematory in Cuba City. Also on Thursday from 9:30 to 10:30 a.m. at the funeral home. The Haudenschild Funeral Home and Crematory in Cuba City is serving the family. In lieu of plants and flowers, memorials may be donated in Myron's name for the Veterans Honor Flights in Wisconsin. For 87-year-old Myron Quinlan of Hazel Green. 85-year-old William Bill Johnson of Mount Hope passed away May 11th. Family will greet friends on Friday from 9 to 11 a.m. at Kramer Grau Funeral Homes and Crematory in Bloomington. Burial with military honors will follow at Union Nagel Cemetery in Patch Grove Township. For 85-year-old William Bill Johnson of Mount Hope. 84-year-old Nancy Wells of Fenimore passed away May 16th. A memorial service will be held at 10:30 a.m. on Saturday at the Fenimore United Methodist Church. A private family burial in Rock Church Cemetery will take place at a later date. A visitation will be held from 4 to 7 p.m. on Friday at the Larson Family Funeral Home in Fenimore, and again from 9 a.m. until the time of the service on Saturday at the church. In lieu of flowers, donations can be made to the Fenimore Rescue Squad. For 84-year-old Nancy Wells of Fenimore. That's the obituary report. For full-length obituaries, visit our website at WGLR.com.
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11: Air. Four Brewers pitchers combined to blank the Cardinals 6-0 last night. I'm Bill Scott with sports. Kyle Harrison allowed four hits in six innings for his sixth win of the season. Jake Bowers and Garrett Mitchell both homered in the victory. Cubs continued their free fall last night, falling 12-1 to the Pirates. That's 10 straight losses for Chicago. As the Packers kicked off OTA workouts this week, running back Josh Jacobs facing domestic violence charges. The Hobart Lawrence police say officers responded to a disturbance complaint around 8:30 Saturday morning. Jacobs booked into the Brown County Jail Tuesday on several charges, including strangulation and suffocation and battery. NBA playoffs, defending champion Oklahoma City knocked off San Antonio 127-114, lead that best-of-seven conference finals in the West 3-2. In the NHL, Vegas beat Colorado 2-1, sweeping the Avalanche in four games to earn a spot in the NHL Stanley Cup Finals. Bill Scott, Wisconsin Radio Network.
12: 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Hillsboro over Seneca 19-7. Ithaca Weston 13, North Crawford 2. Argyle Blackhawk over Wazika Steuben 4-1. Belmont 13, Highland 3. River Ridge 7, Potosi Cassville 2. Barneveld 9, Southwestern 0. And Judah Albany 12, Palmyra Eagle 0. IHSA Class 1A Regional Final, Fulton over Orangeville 5-4. Fulton will play Dakota at Eastland on Friday. High school baseball, Baraboo shuts out Platteville 5-0, River Valley over Wisconsin Heights 8-6, DeSoto 13, Boscobel 1, Iowa Grant over Monticello Albany 16-3, Mineral Point 14, Potosi Cassville 10, Riverdale over Ithaca 2-1, Pecatonica 9, Schulzburg Benton 1, and the IHSA Class 1A Regional Semifinals today, East Dubuque and Galena at Pearl City at 3:40 on X107.1. That'll be followed by Warren Stockton at Pearl City. Those two winners play Saturday morning. Wes Carroll will play Lena Winslow at River and Scales Mound today. Major League Baseball, Brewers shut out the Cardinals 6-0. 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Pittsburgh 12, Cubs 1, and the Twins over the White Sox 5-3. I'm Steve Prestigo.
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14: Here's your WGLR Tri-State Forecast. Highs level off around 89 today under mainly clear skies. Clear skies tonight, lows around 56. High temperatures reach up to 80 tomorrow. Sunny skies. Dry with temps well above average Friday and Saturday and highs in the mid-80s. A peek at the extended shows, 81 Sunday, 81 Monday, and 82 on Tuesday. Currently 65. I'm staff meteorologist Paul Trombley.

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1: ABC News, I'm Sherry Preston. Back to work soon for first responders in southern Washington state after the rupture of a chemical tank at a paper plant killed one person and left nine hurt, some seriously. Cowlitz Fire and Rescue Chief Scott Goldstein.
2: Officials can also confirm that the

0: It's Cody Johnson and The Fall on 97.7 Country. 7:18, beautiful sunrise out there. Going to be another warm one, high near 86 today, so very summer-like temperatures. We'll have good news in a moment. Well, Chicago Bear fans, is it time for a Hail Mary? No, I'm not talking about the passing play. I'm talking about keeping the Bears in Chicago. You know, the Bears might actually leave the state of Illinois to Indiana or go to the Chicago suburbs to get a new stadium. But the mayor of Chicago, Brandon Johnson, according to WHTR Television, is traveling to Rome to meet with Pope Leo, of course, a native of the Chicagoland area. And he apparently plans to bring up the Bears and, you know, how to keep them in Chicago. According to Brandon Johnson, he said that, he said, quote, you know, look, I think this particular juncture in his life, time to spend, I'm trying to convert someone to root for a different Chicago team. I do know one thing, we're all on the same page, is that the Pope believes, like I believe, that the Bears belong in Chicago. So, I guess you could say the mayor of Chicago is kind of like Bon Jovi, living on a prayer. literally, from the Pope. We'll see how that goes. 7:20, good news now. I need some good news. The Fenimore Area EMS is holding a drive-through pulled pork sandwich dinner this Saturday night from 4 to 7 p.m. at Family and Faith Church, 900 County Q in Fenimore. Cost is $12 per meal, including pulled pork sandwich, potato salad, and cookie. Donations go to the Fenimore Area EMS. All I really need is a little good news. That's the good news. Have a great day.
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0: It's Zach Topp's latest South of Sanity on 97.7 Country. We're south of the 7 o'clock hour, bottom of the hour. 7:30 headlines are on the way next, brought to you by Orchard Manor. Also, remember this hour, I will be playing the VIP Meet and Eat Touchtones. You want to be caller 7, and you'll win a pair of VIP passes to our next Steve's Pizza Meet and Eat, which is Thursday night, June 18th. At 6 p.m., starring Lexi Stevenson. So we'll play those touch tones this hour in just a few minutes. But time for headlines right now.
1: Now this news update on Wisconsin Radio Network. I'm Ted Allen. The Republican candidate for governor says he'll return all of the $2.3 billion state surplus to Wisconsin taxpayers if he's elected. Speaking to reporters Tuesday, Congressman Tom Tiffany added that he'll provide property tax relief and increased funding for K-12 schools and special education as part of his first budget as governor. A Green Bay man is accused of possessing improvised explosives, guns, and drugs. Kenneth C.A. pleaded not guilty on Tuesday to 19 total felonies in Brown County Court. U.S. Postal Service police intercepted a package of drugs allegedly being delivered to him. And the Wisconsin Department of Transportation is opening applications for funding to expand electric vehicle charging along busy U.S. and state highways. Wisconsin received nearly $79 million through the National Electric Vehicle Infrastructure Program.
2: Four Brewers pitchers combined to blank the Cardinals 6-0 last night. I'm Bill Scott with sports. Kyle Harrison allowed four hits in six innings for his sixth win of the season. Jake Bowers and Garrett Mitchell both homered in the victory. Cubs continued their free fall last night, falling 12-1 to the Pirates. That's 10 straight losses for Chicago. As the Packers kicked off OTA workouts this week, running back Josh Jacobs facing domestic violence charges. The Hobart Lawrence police say officers responded to a disturbance complaint around 8:30 Saturday morning. Jacobs booked into the Brown County Jail Tuesday on several charges, including strangulation and suffocation and battery. NBA playoffs, defending champion Oklahoma City knocked off San Antonio 127-114, lead that best-of-seven conference finals in the West 3-2. In the NHL, Vegas beat Colorado 2-1, sweeping the Avalanche in four games to earn a spot in the NHL Stanley Cup Finals. Bill Scott, Wisconsin Radio Network.
3: 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And Lodi over River Valley 8-4. 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Division 5, DeSoto over Brookwood 9-4. 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Hillsboro over Seneca 19-7. Ithaca Weston 13, North Crawford 2. Argyle Blackhawk over Wazika Steuben 4-1. Belmont 13, Highland 3. River Ridge 7, Potosi Cassville 2. Barneveld 9, Southwestern 0. And Judah Albany 12, Palmyra Eagle 0. IHSA Class 1A Regional Final, Fulton over Orangeville 5-4. Fulton will play Dakota at Eastland on Friday. 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River Valley over Wisconsin Heights 8-6. DeSoto 13, Boscobel 1. Iowa Grant over Monticello Albany 16-3. Mineral Point 14, Potosi Cassville 10. Riverdale over Ithaca 2-1. Pecatonica 9, Schulzburg Benton 1. And the IHSA Class 1A Regional Semifinals today, East Dubuque and Galena at Pearl City at 3:40 on X1071. That'll be followed by Warren Stockton at Pearl City. Those two winners play Saturday morning. Wes Carroll will play Lena Winslow at River and Scales Mound today. 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Pittsburgh 12, Cubs 1, and the Twins over the White Sox 5-3. I'm Steve Prestiger.
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7: Here's your WGLR Tri-State Forecast. Highs level off around 89 today under mainly clear skies. Clear skies tonight, lows around 56. High temperatures reach up to 80 tomorrow. Sunny skies. Dry with temps well above average Friday and Saturday, and highs in the mid-80s. A peek at the extended shows, 81 Sunday, 81 Monday, and 82 on Tuesday. Currently 65. I'm staff meteorologist Paul Trombley.

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0: Graylin James with his breakout hit called Water at a Wedding. 67 already at the studios this morning. You can tell it's going to be a warm one. We're shooting for high in the mid to upper 80s today. 87, the expected high. And we do have a beautiful sunrise out there. Blue skies. Time to make somebody a winner. Speaking of beautiful things, let's play the VIP Meet and Eat Touchtones right now. Caller number 7 at 877-945-7977. I'm going to hook you up with a pair of VIP passes to our next Steve's Pizza Meet and Eat Thursday night, June 18th, starring Lexi Stevenson. Good luck.
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0: Congratulations. 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What's your name?
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0: Got that right. Coming up, birthdays and anniversaries right around the corner. Speaking of winning, coming up on Friday, we're going to launch our Superstar Summer. It's back for another year. We got some amazing concerts to give away all summer long. Details coming up Friday morning right here on The Big Show. Can't wait to spill the beans on that. It's going to be a lot of fun. We got tickets to some big shows. Big shows. We're talking sunshine, blue skies, and 67 at the studios. We're going to warm up the mid to upper 80s. So it's going to be a hot one today in the tri-states. Full forecast details, top of the hour. Your 8 o'clock report is on the way. But yeah, we'll get to those birthdays and anniversaries right after this.
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4: It's time for birthdays and anniversaries. 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And that's it for birthdays. No anniversaries on our official sheet thingy. Time for your 8 o'clock report. Before we get there, though, a hot new one with new artist Bells teaming up with country legend Dolly. 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
1: ABC News, I'm Sherry Preston. The Texas Senate race is set, and it will not include the incumbent, Senator John Cornyn, beaten in the GOP primary by Attorney General Ken Paxton. After Paxton picked up the endorsement of President Trump, on the other side, Democrat James Tallarico. Search teams looking for 9 people unaccounted for after the rupture of a tank holding toxic chemicals at a paper plant in Washington State. ABC's Lindsay Tuckman.
2: The one person confirmed dead was identified by his family as Gilbert Bernal, a grandfather whose son also worked at the mill. Efforts to find other victims have been called off because the chemicals remaining in the tank make it too volatile. The cause of the rupture, unclear, but the Associated Press reports the company, Nippon Dynawave, has been fined recently for health and safety violations.
1: President Trump gathers his cabinet today as talks continue toward a possible deal with Iran. This is ABC News.
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4: Ace is the place with the helpful hardware, folks.
5: Good morning. The Mississippi River level is steady. It's 8.5 feet at Prairie du Chien, 7.2 at Guttenberg, 8.7 at Cassville, and 9.2 at Dubuque. With news, I'm Courtney Chaffee. A planned bridge construction project between Illinois and Iowa has a new start date. The Iowa Department of Transportation has informed the city of Dubuque that the upcoming closure of the Julian Dubuque Bridge will begin on Wednesday, June 10th instead of Monday, June 1st. The repair work is expected to be underway until mid-September. The project's initial phase will see eastbound traffic close daily during the week from 6 a.m. to 3 p.m., with traffic detoured across the Wisconsin Bridge. In July, the work will require a full closure of both lanes of the bridge. This phase of the project is expected to be completed in early August. The final phase of the repairs will see daytime closures of the westbound lane of traffic. The final phase is scheduled to begin in early August and go until mid-September. The bridge will be closed to all pedestrians during this project. A free shuttle for walkers and bikers who normally use the bridge can be reserved ahead of time. Most respondents in a newly released Marquette Law School poll wanted state lawmakers to approve a proposed tax relief in K-12 funding bill earlier this month. Poll director Charles Franklin tells WISN's Upfront the survey was done rapidly to match the speed of the announcement and rejection of the package.
6: This bill may not be the most important bill the legislature has ever considered, but it was certainly one of the more surprising outcomes, at least to me.
5: 80% of residents said the legislature should have passed the $1.8 billion package, while fewer than 20% said those opposing the bill did the right thing. The bill would have tapped part of the state surplus, an analysis by the Legislative Fiscal Bureau found could lead to a budget deficit. During a special Dubuque County Board of Supervisors meeting held Tuesday afternoon, the board voted to place a 12-month moratorium on data center applications. The initial moratorium presented was for 120 days. Many residents present for the meeting requested the moratorium be extended to 12 months. After an hour of public comments, Supervisor Ann McDonough motioned for a moratorium for 12 months, which was seconded by Supervisor Harley Potthoff. The motion passed 2-1 with Supervisor Wayne Kenneker voting against the moratorium, which he stated was too vague and has not been properly vetted. A Mount Horeb man is behind bars after allegedly running from police and being caught with drugs on Friday morning. The Columbia County Sheriff's Office said a deputy attempted to stop a car for speeding around 2 a.m. Friday on Highway 60 in Hampton. Officials said the driver allegedly failed to stop, leading deputies on a high-speed chase. The driver continued for several miles before stopping in the middle of the road, eventually pulling over to the shoulder, and was arrested without further incident. The driver, 51-year-old Andre Scott of Mount Horeb, was arrested and taken to the Columbia County Jail.
7: He faces multiple charges, including fleeing eluding law enforcement, failure to install ignition interlock, operating after revocation, possession of methamphetamine, THC, and drug paraphernalia, bail jumping, and outstanding warrants. He was also given a number of traffic citations. A Verona police officer who shot and killed a man after a pursuit earlier this year will not face criminal liability, according to the Dane County District Attorney. Sergeant Trevor Runkel shot and killed 44-year-old Eric Pottinger in Springdale on March 15th. Police said Pottinger led officers on a pursuit in a stolen vehicle. After crashing, he exited the vehicle and got into an altercation with Runkel. The district attorney's office determined that Pottinger posed a threat of great bodily harm and or death when he approached Runkel with the hammer, making the use of deadly force justified. Dubuque police are investigating a shooting that occurred Monday evening. Officers responded to the area of 20th and Jackson Streets for the report of a physical disturbance shortly before 8:30 p.m. Monday. Upon arrival, 39-year-old Kenneth Dunbar of Dubuque was found to have a gunshot wound to the leg. Officers provided medical care to Dunbar, and he was transported to Mercy One Hospital by the Dubuque Fire Department. The offender had fled the area prior to police arrival. Based on the initial investigation, this appears to be an isolated incident, and it remains under investigation. Congressman Mark Pocan will be in Iowa County today for a town hall. The town hall is scheduled for 3 p.m. today at the Mineral Point City Hall. Pocan was in Darlington and Monroe yesterday. That's the latest local and regional news. Your complete tri-state weatherology forecast is coming up shortly. I'm Courtney Chaffee on 97.7 Country WGLR.
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7: In area obituaries, 87-year-old Myron Quinlan of Hazel Green passed away May 24th. A mass of Christian burial will be held at 11 a.m. on Thursday at St. Francis Catholic Church in Hazel Green. Burial will follow in the St. Francis Church Cemetery in Hazel Green. Family and friends may call on Wednesday from 4 to 7 p.m. at the Haudenschild Funeral Home and Crematory in Cuba City. Also on Thursday from 9:30 to 10:30 a.m. at the funeral home. The Haudenschild Funeral Home and Crematory in Cuba City is serving the family. In lieu of plants and flowers, memorials may be donated in Myron's name for the Veterans Honor Flights in Wisconsin. For 87-year-old Myron Quinlan of Hazel Green. 85-year-old William Bill Johnson of Mount Hope passed away May 11th. Family will greet friends on Friday from 9 to 11 a.m. at Kramer Grau Funeral Homes and Crematory in Bloomington. Burial with military honors will follow at Union Nagel Cemetery in Patch Grove Township. For 85-year-old William Bill Johnson of Mount Hope. 84-year-old Nancy Wells of Fenimore passed away May 16th. A memorial service will be held at 10:30 a.m. on Saturday at the Fenimore United Methodist Church. A private family burial in Rock Church Cemetery will take place at a later date. A visitation will be held from 4 to 7 p.m. on Friday at the Larson Family Funeral Home in Fenimore, and again from 9 a.m. until the time of the service on Saturday at the church. In lieu of flowers, donations can be made to the Fenimore Rescue Squad. For 84-year-old Nancy Wells of Fenimore.
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13: Four Brewers pitchers combined to blank the Cardinals 6-0 last night. I'm Bill Scott with sports. Kyle Harrison allowed four hits in six innings for his sixth win of the season. Jake Bowers and Garrett Mitchell both homered in the victory. Cubs continued their free fall last night, falling 12-1 to the Pirates. That's 10 straight losses for Chicago. As the Packers kicked off OTA workouts this week, running back Josh Jacobs facing domestic violence charges. The Hobart Lawrence police say officers responded to a disturbance complaint around 8:30 Saturday morning. Jacobs booked into the Brown County Jail Tuesday on several charges, including strangulation and suffocation and battery. NBA playoffs, defending champion Oklahoma City knocked off San Antonio 127-114, lead that best-of-seven conference finals in the West 3-2. In the NHL, Vegas beat Colorado 2-1, sweeping the Avalanche in four games to earn a spot in the NHL Stanley Cup Finals. Bill Scott, Wisconsin Radio Network.
14: 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Ithaca Weston 13, North Crawford 2. 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Belmont 13, Highland 3. River Ridge 7, Potosi Cassville 2. Barneveld 9, Southwestern 0. And Judah Albany 12, Palmyra Eagle 0. IHSA Class 1A Regional Final, Fulton over Orangeville 5-4. Fulton will play Dakota at Eastland on Friday. High school baseball, Baraboo shuts out Platteville 5-0, River Valley over Wisconsin Heights 8-6, DeSoto 13, Boscobel 1, Iowa Grant over Monticello Albany 16-3, Mineral Point 14, Potosi Cassville 10, Riverdale over Ithaca 2-1, Pecatonica 9, Schulzburg Benton 1, and the IHSA Class 1A Regional Semifinals today, East Dubuque and Galena at Pearl City at 3:40 on X1071. That'll be followed by Warren Stockton at Pearl City. Those two winners play Saturday morning. West Carroll will play Lena Winslow at River and Scales Mound today. Major League Baseball, Brewers shut out the Cardinals 6-0. 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Pittsburgh 12, Cubs 1, and the Twins over the White Sox 5-3. I'm Steve Prestigar.
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17: Here's your WGLR Tri-State Forecast. High temperatures reach up to 89 today under mainly clear skies. Clear skies tonight, lows dip down to about 56. Bright sunshine tomorrow, daytime highs approaching 80. Temperatures well above average Friday and Saturday with highs in the mid-80s. A peek at the extended shows, 81 Sunday, 82 Monday, and 84 on Tuesday. Currently, it's 70 degrees. I'm staff meteorologist Paul Trombley.

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0: Jason Aldean's new one, Don't Tell on Me, on 97.7 Country. Well, we're telling on the weather because it's going to be a hot one today. Does look like it'll start to cool off a little bit tomorrow, but very summer-like. Going to be in the upper 80s today with sunshine. Lots of sunshine. So, put on the sunscreen if you're going to be outdoors and stay cool, stay hydrated, more importantly. And, be careful. It's going to be pretty warm out there. Tomorrow, 79 the high, and Friday, 79. So nice, but not quite as hot, but still very, very nice for this time of the year. Full tri-state weatherology forecast details at the bottom of the hour. We'll get to those in just a moment. But up next, musically, we've got Jelly Roll right after the break. Your headlines and funny story all coming up on a big show.
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0: 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It is 8:30 headlines. Coming up next, we have sunshine, blue skies, 69 already, shooting for high in the upper 80s today. Whew, it's going to be a hot one. Let's send it down to the newsroom now with forecast details and Wisconsin Radio Network news headlines here on 97.7 Country.
1: Now, this news update on Wisconsin Radio Network, I'm Ted Ayland. Most respondents in a newly released Marquette Law School poll wanted state lawmakers to approve a proposed tax relief in K-12 school funding bill earlier this month. 80% of the respondents to the poll said the legislature should have approved the deal. 65% said Governor Tony Evers was right to support it. The Wisconsin Department of Public Instruction is launching a new statewide effort to define what students should know and be able to do by graduation. The goal of the Portrait of a Graduate initiative is to shape a shared vision for skills, knowledge, and career readiness in a rapidly changing world. In Monona, police deployed a device called the Grappler over the weekend. The specialized law enforcement tool is designed to safely end vehicle pursuits by entangling a suspect's rear tire in a heavy-duty net. Monona police used it during a chase early Sunday morning. An 18-year-old driver was taken into custody.
2: Four Brewers pitchers combined to blank the Cardinals 6-0 last night. I'm Bill Scott with sports. Kyle Harrison allowed four hits in six innings for his sixth win of the season. Jake Bowers and Garrett Mitchell both homered in the victory. Cubs continued their free fall last night, falling 12-1 to the Pirates. That's 10 straight losses for Chicago. As the Packers kicked off OTA workouts this week, running back Josh Jacobs facing domestic violence charges. The Hobart Lawrence police say officers responded to a disturbance complaint around 8:30 Saturday morning. Jacobs booked into the Brown County Jail Tuesday on several charges, including strangulation and suffocation and battery. NBA playoffs, defending champion Oklahoma City knocked off San Antonio 127-114, lead that best-of-seven conference finals in the West 3-2. In the NHL, Vegas beat Colorado 2-1, sweeping the Avalanche in four games to earn a spot in the NHL Stanley Cup Finals. Bill Scott, Wisconsin Radio Network.
3: 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Ithaca Weston 13, North Crawford 2. Argyle Blackhawk over Wauzeka Steuben 4-1. Belmont 13, Highland 3. River Ridge 7, Potosi Cassville 2. Barneveld 9, Southwestern 0. And Judah Albany 12, Palmyra Eagle 0. IHSA Class 1A Regional Final, Fulton over Orangeville 5-4. Fulton will play Dakota at Eastland on Friday. High school baseball, Baraboo shuts out Platteville 5-0, River Valley over Wisconsin Heights 8-6, DeSoto 13, Boscobel 1, Iowa Grant over Monticello Albany 16-3, Mineral Point 14, Potosi Cassville 10, Riverdale over Ithaca 2-1, Pecatonica 9, Schulzburg Benton 1, and the IHSA Class 1A Regional Semifinals today, East Dubuque and Galena at Pearl City at 3:40 on X107.1. That'll be followed by Warren Stockton at Pearl City. Those two winners play Saturday morning. Wes Carroll will play Lena Winslow at River and Scales Mound today. 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Pittsburgh 12, Cubs 1. And the Twins over the White Sox, 5-3. I'm Steve Prestigar.
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13: Here's your WGLR Tri-State Forecast. High temperatures reach up to 89 today under mainly clear skies. Clear skies tonight, lows dip down to about 56. Bright sunshine tomorrow, daytime highs approaching 80. Temperatures well above average Friday and Saturday with highs in the mid-80s. A peek at the extended shows, 81 Sunday, 82 Monday, and 84 on Tuesday. Currently, it's 72 degrees. I'm staff meteorologist Paul Trombley.
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0: It's Shaboozy with good news on 97.7 Country. And it is a big show. Wednesday, hump day already. Of course, quick week shaping up with the holiday on Monday, Memorial Day. But time for our funny story. We have sunshine, blue skies, already almost 70. Yeah, we're in the 70s now. 72 at the studio, shooting for high in the upper 80s today. Woo! Gonna be a hot one. All right, time for the funny story. And this one involves maybe one of the best animated movie soundtracks of all time. That's right. We actually played this song earlier this morning. Life is a Highway from Rascal Flatts. You remember this. And if you are a fan of animated movies, well, you know this was in the movie Cars. Remember Cars? Yeah, that's a really good Disney Pixar film. We take you to De Pere, Wisconsin for our funny story, just outside of Green Bay, where authorities there are looking for Lightning McQueen. Life's like the road that you travel on, but there's one day here. No, I'm serious. Well, not the Lightning McQueen. You know, he's an animated car. But they're looking for a car that looks like Lightning McQueen. Let me explain. De Pere Police, according to Channel 2 WBAY Television, De Pere Police looking to identify and speak with the driver of a red Disney Cars-themed Corvette that was in the area of South Erie Street and Virginia Drive on the evening of May 24th, around 8:49 p.m. Now, police haven't released any other details, nor did they say an incident happened in the area. This is highly suspicious. They only stated that they wish to identify the car's owner. Action 2 News has reached out to the investigating officer. The car had Lightning McQueen-themed stickers with the number 95 and a lightning bolt on both doors. Yeah, I mean, you know, that's how Lightning McQueen looked in the movie. It also had 95s on the back of the vehicle and a yellow racing stripe slash lightning bolt. The Corvette was a two-door, and it appeared to be a black soft top. The Corvette also had multiple advertisement stickers and emblems toward the front. Yeah, those are called sponsors. Do you know anything about race car driving? If you know the owner of this car, or maybe you are the owner, please reach out to Officer C. McCrander or email him at cmccrander@depeerwi.gov. So again, it doesn't really say why they want to speak to him or if, you know, he broke any laws or anything like that. But I will say the car is, you know, rather easy to identify. So if they're looking to pull you over, they're kind of like you stick out like a sore thumb. Maybe speeding? I don't know. But yeah, they're tight-lipped about why they're looking for him. You know what? It might not be. He maybe didn't break the law. Possibly. They're just looking to hire him to pave their main street. That was the plot in the Cars movie. He was very good at paving Main Street. Lightning McQueen was. So, I don't know. If they are having trouble finding him, you should just reach out to his best friend. Yeah, you know who it was.
1: My name's Mater.
2: Mater?
1: Yeah, like tomato, but without the tuh.
0: So, just call up Mater. 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
4: Here's your WGLR Tri-State Forecast. High temperatures reach up to 89 today under mainly clear skies. Clear skies tonight, lows dip down to about 56. Bright sunshine tomorrow, daytime highs approaching 80. Temperatures well above average Friday and Saturday with highs in the mid-80s. A peek at the extended shows, 81 Sunday, 82 Monday, and 84 on Tuesday. Right now, it's 74 degrees. I'm Staff Meteorologist Paul Trombley.
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0: brand new artist, Stella Lefty. 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Rob Spangler with you. Happy Wednesday, hump day. It is May 27th. Going to be a hot one today. Shooting for high in the upper 80s. It's already 74 at the studios with sunshine. So you know it's going to be going to be a hot one. By tomorrow, it'll be cooler. And when I say cooler, I mean still warm, 79, but not quite as hot. Same thing for Friday. It looks like back in the 80s on Saturday. We'll have full tri-state weatherology forecast details next, plus music from Russell Dickerson, Eric Lee Bedingfield, and Shane Proffitt's latest all lined up.
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9: Here's your WGLR Tri-State Forecast. High temperatures reach up to 89 today under mainly clear skies. Clear skies tonight, lows dip down to about 56. Bright sunshine tomorrow, daytime highs approaching 80. Temperatures well above average Friday and Saturday with highs in the mid-80s. A peek at the extended shows, 81 Sunday, 82 Monday, and 84 on Tuesday. Currently 76. I'm staff meteorologist Paul Trombley.
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0: Long Live Country, his new one on 97.7 Country. Just about time to wrap up the big show on a hump day Wednesday. Our parting shot right around the corner. And some proud dad news to share for me about my kids. I don't brag about them too often. Okay, once in a while I do. But a pretty special night last night. Of course, there's a lot of spring sports going on, right? You've got baseball, softball, and track. My girls are in track, and they had a pretty good night on the track. Very excited to tell you about it in just a few minutes here on 97.7 Country. Before we wrap up, though, we've got your forecast one more time. Tri-State Weatherology plus some music lined up from our good friends Jason Aldean and David Lee Murphy, covering one of David Lee Murphy's all-time greats, Ella Langley's latest smash, and Posty with Blake Shelton, all lined up right after this on WGLR.
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12: Here's your WGLR Tri-State Forecast. High temperatures reach up to 89 today under mainly clear skies. Clear skies tonight, lows dip down to about 56. Bright sunshine tomorrow, daytime highs approaching 80. Temperatures well above average Friday and Saturday with highs in the mid-80s. A peek at the extended shows, 81 Sunday, 82 Monday, and 84 on Tuesday. Currently 76. I'm staff meteorologist Paul Trombley.

0: Dusty with Blake Shelton. That is Pour Me a Drink on 97.7 Country. It's a big show Wednesday, May 27th. Time to wrap things up with our parting shot. And congratulations in order to all of the area softball teams that were winners yesterday. Moving on to the regional finals, which are tomorrow already. So that's coming up fast. And of course, high school track. That is getting down to the nitty-gritty. Last night was a regionals in track and field. And then Friday is the sectional round. And, of course, the sectional qualifiers move on to state, which is very exciting. My two daughters, Reagan and Camden, both compete in track. Camden, a senior, so... last night at regionals, it was kind of bittersweet. You're thinking, well, this is maybe the last race she's ever going to run. However, her 4x200 relay team qualified for sectionals. So they finished fourth. The top four finishers move on to sectionals this Friday. So I'm very proud of Camden and the rest of the team, which includes her sister, Reagan, who should get a little extra praise because she was in four events. That's the maximum amount of events you can be in track and field is four. And she qualified for sectionals in all four events. Yeah, talk about a proud dad moment. Pretty darn cool. Kind of, I'll be honest, a little surprising. Very pleasant surprise. There was one particular event that she doesn't particularly like running, but she's still qualified for sectionals. So, yeah, heck of a job. And, of course, congrats to all the athletes out there who qualified and are moving on to the sectional rounds on Friday and hopefully on to state after that. Exciting time of the year. So just wanted to do a little humble brag on my girls, the Spangler girls, doing dad proud. Very nice. All right, that's our parting shot. You take care. Have a great rest of your hump day Wednesday.
1: 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I'm Larry Lee with Agribusiness News on Brownfield. 100 years ago, our founders had a vision that transformed the future of agriculture, and we've been innovating ever since. See how it all started at pioneer.com/100. First, a new court settlement eliminates discrimination in about 30 USDA programs. Daniel Lennington is an attorney with the Wisconsin Institute for Law and Liberty.
2: We sued over three particular programs that discriminated based on race. One is the dairy margin coverage fee, one is the loan guarantee program, and one is the EQIP environmental grant program. And all three of these programs, white males were discriminated against.
1: Lennington says this court case followed a similar 2021 lawsuit.
2: We just brought it on behalf of Adam Faust, a dairy farmer from Chilton, Wisconsin, who was also a plaintiff in the Farmer Loan Forgiveness Program, which in 2021 we won, which was going to forgive farmer and rancher loans only to black farmers. And we got that program stopped.
1: Lennington says the Trump administration inherited the discriminatory Biden-era USDA programs, but he says the suit was filed because the administration wasn't abandoning the unconstitutional policies quickly enough. Michigan-based DF Seeds is expanding its territory into Wisconsin. President Jana Fritz tells Brownfield,
3: with our food-grade soybeans, we have the opportunity to partner with other key exporters out of the state of Wisconsin that are interested in our high-quality tofu-quality soybeans going abroad.
1: She says the region's climate is more suitable for producing the soy products international consumers are demanding while bringing farmers more premiums for their crops. Most planting is done in Wisconsin, and several farmers say crops have been emerging. One of them is Paul Jarvis, who grows corn, soybeans, alfalfa, wheat, and oats near Wautoma.
4: Most of our stuff is up. Some of the last stuff we planted last week isn't out of the ground yet, but I'm sure the next day or two here it'll be coming up. So things look really good.
1: Jarvis says with the planters parked, he can focus on first crop hay now that the weather has changed to warm and dry.
4: April there when it was so warm and wet and things were just really coming on, I was like, man, we're going to have a nice cutting, a first crop of hay. But then it just got cold and froze so many times and stuff. I think it's just going to be one of them things. You got to cut it and hope we get some more rain, and hopefully the second crop's a little better.
1: Jarvis is concerned about moisture after a cool and wet early spring.
4: We don't get any rain here tonight, and the forecast is true. We're probably going to have to start irrigating pretty heavy come that first week of June if it stays hot and dry.
1: As of the week ending Sunday, USDA says spotty showers prevented some field work. 82% of the state's corn, 75% of the state's soybeans are now planted. I'm Larry Lee with Agribusiness News on Brownfield.
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3: Good morning. This week's planting progress report showed the U.S. corn crop advancing 10% on the week to 86% planted. That is in line with last year's pace and 3% ahead of the five-year average. Michigan, North Dakota, and Wisconsin all progressed 20% or more on the week, and the only larger producing states that are behind their five-year pace are Ohio and Kansas. July corn down a penny, 456 and a half. December down a half, 481 and a half. May 27 corn down 0.75 cents, 503 and a quarter. July soybeans up 3 cents, 11.89. August up 3 1/4, 11.88 and a quarter. November up 3 1/2, 11.83 and 1/2. July soybean meal up $1.50 a ton, 3.30.10. July Chicago wheat down 11 cents, 6.24 1/2. Volatility continues in the livestock futures. Today it's on the plus side. Live cattle futures anywhere from 347 to 407 higher. June 251.75, August 243.22. Feeder cattle anywhere from 535 to 620 stronger. August at 355.65, September 352.92. Lean hog futures anywhere from 7 cents to $1.70 stronger. June 97.25, July 101.82. The Class 3 milk futures, May up a penny, 16.92. June up 11 cents, 16.71. July's up 19, 16.80. And August up 11 cents, 17.36. I'm Bob Mittendorf on WGLR.
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7: Here's your WGLR Tri-State Forecast. High temperatures reach up to 89 today under mainly clear skies. Clear skies tonight. Lows dip down to about 56. Bright sunshine tomorrow. Daytime highs approaching 80. Temperatures well above average Friday and Saturday with highs in the mid-80s. A peek at the extended shows, 81 Sunday, 82 Monday, and 84 on Tuesday. Right now, it's 67 degrees. I'm staff meteorologist Paul Trombley.

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10: Here's your WGLR Tri-State Forecast. High temperatures reach up to 89 today under mainly clear skies. Clear skies tonight. Lows dip down to about 56. Bright sunshine tomorrow. Daytime highs approaching 80. temperatures well above average Friday and Saturday with highs in the mid-80s. A peek at the extended shows, 81 Sunday, 82 Monday, and 84 on Tuesday. Right now, it's 67 degrees. I'm staff meteorologist Paul Trombley.

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10: Here's your WGLR Tri-State Forecast. High temperatures reach up to 89 today under mainly clear skies. Clear skies tonight, lows dip down to about 56. Bright sunshine tomorrow, daytime highs approaching 80. Temperatures well above average Friday and Saturday with highs in the mid-80s. A peek at the extended shows, 81 Sunday, 82 Monday, and 84 on Tuesday. Right now, it's 80 degrees. I'm Staff Meteorologist Paul Trombley.

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3: The corn market running in the red, soybeans on the plus side. A check of the prices in just a moment. Corn emergence in the 18 major corn growing states, 60%. That is 5% behind last year, but it is 2% ahead of the 5-year average. July corn down 3 cents, 454.5. December down 2.25, 479.75. May 27 corn down 2.25 cents, 501.75. Soybean planting advanced 12% on the week to 79%. That is 4% ahead of last year, 11% of the 5-year average. Just like with corn, Michigan, North Dakota, and Wisconsin led the U.S. in weekly progress. July soybeans of 2 cents, 11.88. August of 3 cents at 11.88. November of 3 cents, 11.83.25. July soybean meal up $1.50 a ton, 330.10. July Chicago wheat is down 11.5 cents at 6.24. Live cattle futures 3.40 to 4.25 stronger. June 2.51.62. August at 2.43.40. Feeder cattle market. That is anywhere from 5.32 to 6.50 stronger. August 3.55.95. September 3.52.97. Lean hog futures anywhere from $1.12 to $1.85 higher. June 97.25. July 101.97. May class 3 milk. That is down a penny, 16.90. June up 2 cents, 16.62. July up 10, 16.71. And August up 3 cents, 17.28. I'm Bob Mittendorf on WGLR.
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6: Here's your WGLR Tri-State Forecast. High temperatures reach up to 89 today under mainly clear skies. Clear skies tonight, lows dip down to about 56. Bright sunshine tomorrow, daytime highs approaching 80. Temperatures well above average Friday and Saturday with highs in the mid-80s. A peek at the extended shows, 81 Sunday, 82 Monday, and 84 on Tuesday. Right now, 83. I'm Staff Meteorologist Paul Trombley.

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11: Here's your WGLR Tri-State Forecast. High temperatures reach up to 89 today under mainly clear skies. Clear skies tonight, lows dip down to about 56. Bright sunshine tomorrow, daytime highs approaching 80. Temperatures well above average Friday and Saturday with highs in the mid-80s. A peek at the extended shows, 81 Sunday, 82 Monday, and 84 on Tuesday. Right now, 83. I'm staff meteorologist Paul Trombley.

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10: Here's your WGLR Tri-State Forecast. High temperatures reach up to 89 today under mainly clear skies. Clear skies tonight, lows dip down to about 56. Bright sunshine tomorrow, daytime highs approaching 80. Temperatures well above average Friday and Saturday with highs in the mid-80s. A peek at the extended shows, 81 Sunday, 82 Monday, and 84 on Tuesday. Right now, 83. I'm staff meteorologist Paul Trombley.
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1: ABC News, I'm Michelle Franzen. Negotiations between Iran and the U.S. remain stalled. President Trump at a cabinet meeting this hour says Iran wants to make a deal, but Iran state media says the latest memo from Tehran does not signal Iran giving up its nuclear ambitions or patrolling the Strait of Hormuz. A runoff race in Texas, sending the political career of John Cornyn after Ken Paxton, backed by President Trump, won. He takes on Democrat James Tallarico in the midterms. Here's ABC's Lionel Moise.
2: While President Trump has been able to sway primary voters, polls show Republicans face an uphill battle in general elections this fall because of the war in Iran and inflation.

0: This town hall in Nebraska turning contentious last night as Republican Congressman Mike Flood faced questions from the war to the White House ballroom project.
1: In Washington state, one person is dead following a chemical tank collapse at a paper mill. Recovery efforts continuing for nine still missing. This is ABC News.
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3: Good afternoon. The Mississippi River level is steady. It's 8.5 feet at Parada Sheen, 7.2 at Guttenberg, 8.7 at Cassville, and 9.2 at Dubuque. With news, I'm Courtney Chaffee. One person was taken into protective custody following threats to a village administrator. Shortly after noon on Thursday, the Iowa County Sheriff's Office was notified of concerns regarding an individual's mental health after the subject reportedly made concerning statements, including threats directed toward the village president of Arena. Deputies responded to Arena and conducted an investigation into the incident. As a result of the investigation, a 21-year-old male was taken into protective custody and transported to a local hospital for a mental health assessment. A report related to the incident will be forwarded to the Iowa County District Attorney's Office for review and consideration of potential criminal charges. No further information will be released. Late Tuesday morning, the Iowa County 911 Center received a call reporting that a male subject had fallen from a ladder on James Road in Dodgeville. Initial information indicated the subject had fallen approximately 25 to 30 feet, landing on rock terrain. Iowa County dispatchers utilized advanced emergency response technology through Prepared Live, allowing the 911 operator to view the scene in real time and assess the severity of the injuries prior to first responders arriving on scene. Based on the critical nature of the incident, UW MedFlight was contacted and began preparing for transport within minutes of the original 911 call, helping save valuable time during the emergency response. A 25-year-old male from Bagley was transported by UW MedFlight to UW Hospital in Madison in critical condition. No further information will be released at this time. A former administrator in the Lancaster School District has died. 93-year-old Dan Dahlgren passed away on May 19th. The Texas native had a 41-year career in education, starting as a teacher in Missouri and serving as the Lancaster District Administrator from 1981 to 1999 before retiring. Funeral services for Dan Dahlgren will be held on June 25th. The Kramer Grau Funeral Home and Crematory is serving the family. Cuba City will receive over $130,000 from the Wisconsin Department of Natural Resources to clean up contamination at the former site of an assisted living facility. The DNR announced that the $131,545 Ready for Use grant will help the city remove and dispose of contaminated soil on South Washington Street. The site used to house tanks containing petroleum products, which seeped into the soil on the property. Cuba City plans to redevelop the property into housing and commercial properties. The DNR's Ready for Reuse grants are meant to help cities clean up brownfield properties, which are properties where reuse is complicated because of contamination. The grants are funded through a grant from the U.S. Environmental Protection Agency. Sentencing for former Milwaukee County Judge Hannah Dugan has been called off. Dugan was convicted last December of interfering with federal agents carrying out an immigration enforcement operation at the county courthouse in April of 2025. She was scheduled to be sentenced on June 3rd after her defense team was denied a new trial and acquittal last month. On Tuesday, U.S. District Judge Lynn Edelman decided instead to hear oral arguments to reconsider Dugan's dismissal motion on the scheduled sentencing date. Edelman's order adjourned her sentencing. Dugan resigned as judge in early January due to her conviction. During a special Dubuque County Board of Supervisors meeting held Tuesday afternoon, the board voted to place a 12-month moratorium on data center applications. The initial moratorium presented was for 120 days. Many residents in the room requested the moratorium be extended to 12 months. After an hour of public comments, Supervisor Ann McDonough motioned for a moratorium for 12 months, which was seconded by Supervisor Harley Potthoff. The motion passed 2-1 with Supervisor Wayne Kenneker voting against the moratorium, which he stated was too vague and has not been properly vetted. A planned bridge construction project between Illinois and Iowa has a new start date. The Iowa Department of Transportation has informed the city of Dubuque that the upcoming closure of the Julian Dubuque Bridge will begin on Wednesday, June 10th instead of Monday, June 1st. The repair work is expected to be underway until mid-September. The project's initial phase will see eastbound traffic closed daily during the week from 6 a.m. to 3 p.m., with traffic detoured across the Wisconsin Bridge. In July, the work will require a full closure of both lanes of the bridge. This phase of the project is expected to be completed in early August. The final phase of the repairs will see daytime closures of the westbound lane of traffic. The final phase is scheduled to begin in early August and go until mid-September. The bridge will be closed to all pedestrians during this entire project. A free shuttle for walkers and bikers who normally use the bridge can be reserved ahead of time. That's the latest local and regional news. Your complete tri-state weatherology forecast is coming up shortly. I'm Courtney Chaffee on 97.7 Country WGLR.
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3: In area obituaries, 87-year-old Myron Quinlan of Hazel Green passed away May 24th. A mass of Christian burial will be held at 11 a.m. on Thursday at St. Francis Catholic Church in Hazel Green. Burial will follow in the St. Francis Church Cemetery in Hazel Green. Family and friends may call today from 4 to 7 p.m. at the Haudenschild Funeral Home and Crematory in Cuba City, and also on Thursday from 9:30 to 10:30 a.m. at the funeral home. The Haudenschild Funeral Home and Crematory of Cuba City is serving the family. In lieu of plants and flowers, memorials may be donated in Myron's name for the Veterans Honor Flights in Wisconsin. For 87-year-old Myron Quinlan of Hazel Green, 85-year-old William Bill Johnson of Mount Hope passed away May 11th. Family will greet friends on Friday from 9 to 11 a.m. at Kramer Grau Funeral Homes and Crematory in Bloomington. Burial with military honors will follow at Union Nagel Cemetery in Patch Grove Township. For 85-year-old William Bill Johnson of Mount Hope, 84-year-old Nancy Wells of Fenimore passed away May 16th. A memorial service will be held at 10:30 a.m. on Saturday at the Fenimore United Methodist Church. A private family burial in Rock Church Cemetery will take place at a later date. A visitation will be held from 4 to 7 p.m. on Friday at the Larson Family Funeral Home in Fenimore, and again from 9 a.m. until the time of the service on Saturday at the church. In lieu of flowers, donations can be made to the Fenimore Rescue Squad. For 84-year-old Nancy Wells of Fenimore, 93-year-old Dan Dahlgren of Lancaster passed away May 19th. Services will be held on Thursday, June 25th at 11 a.m. at Lancaster Congregational Church. Burial with military honors accorded by the Richard Burns American Legion Post Number 109, William Pollock VFW Post Number 2344, and the DAV Chapter 40 will be in Hillside Cemetery in Lancaster. Family and friends may visit on Wednesday, June 24th, from 4 to 6 p.m. at the Lancaster Congregational Church, and on Thursday, June 25th, from 10 a.m. until the time of the services. Donations in his name may be made to the Lancaster Scholarship Foundation at P.O. Box 333, Lancaster, Wisconsin, 53813. Kramer Grau Funeral Homes and Crematory in Lancaster is serving the family of 93-year-old Dan Dahlgren of Lancaster. That's the obituary report. For full-length obituaries, visit our website at WGLR.com.
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6: The Brewers and Cardinals wrap up their three-game series at AmFam Field this afternoon. I'm Bill Scott with Sports. Brewers grabbed the first two games of the series, including last night's 6-0 win. Kyle Harrison went six innings for his sixth win. Infielder David Hamilton on Harrison.
7: Y'all see it. It's disgusting stuff, man. He's legit, and I'm glad he's here with me, and I was part of that trade.
6: As the Packers continue OTA workouts today, running back Josh Jacobs set to make an initial court appearance in Brown County on domestic violence charges. Jacobs facing several charges, including strangulation and suffocation and battery. WIAA Boys and Girls State Hockey Tournaments will have a new home for the next 3 years. WIAA announcing a three-year agreement with the recently built Legacy 20 Arena at DeForest Yards to be the new home of the state tournament effective 2027. Bill Scott, Wisconsin, Radio Network.
8: 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Division 5, DeSoto over Brookwood 9-4. 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Hillsboro over Seneca 19-7. Ithaca Weston 13, North Crawford 2. Argyle Blackhawk over Wazika Steuben 4-1. Belmont 13, Highland 3, River Ridge 7, Potosi Cassville 2, Barneveld 9, Southwestern 0, and Judah Albany 12, Palmyra Eagle 0. IHSA Class 1A Regional Final, Fulton over Orangeville 5-4. Fulton will play Dakota at Eastland on Friday. High school baseball, Baraboo shuts out Platteville 5-0, River Valley over Wisconsin Heights 8-6, DeSoto 13, Boscobel 1, Iowa Grant over Monticello Albany 16-3, Mineral Point 14, Potosi Cassville 10, Riverdale over Ithaca 2-1, Pecatonica 9, Schultzburg Benton 1, and the IHSA Class 1A Regional Semifinals today, East Dubuque and Galena at Pearl City at 3:40 on X1071. That'll be followed by Warren Stockton at Pearl City. Those two winners play Saturday morning. West Carroll will play Lena Winslow at River and Scales Mound today. Major League Baseball, Brewers shut out the Cardinals 6-0. 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Pittsburgh 12, Cubs 1, and the Twins over the White Sox 5-3. I'm Steve Prestigard.
9: Good Wednesday afternoon. I'm meteorologist Paul Trombley with your WGLR Tri-State Ag Forecast. After another day of unseasonably warm temperatures across the area today, we are still looking at a cold front coming in from the northeast as we get into tonight. And there still is a spotty chance for a shower, thunder shower, early on tonight with that. But otherwise, most of the area looking to stay dry with this frontal passage. And we will notice our temperatures dipping back closer to average here as we get into Thursday behind that front. But it is going to be short-lived as we'll see highs starting to climb back up more through the 80s by Friday and through the weekend. And dry days continue here for the next several. Thanks to a high-pressure system, it's going to be kind of a semi-permanent feature in the western Great Lakes, continue to keep much of the upper Mississippi River Valley region in a dry patch of weather here the next several days. In fact, it looks like not only does it stay sunny and dry this weekend, but also at least into the first half of next week. There are some indications that a shower, thunder shower chance could build in with a cold front heading our way as we get into Wednesday of next week. So perhaps a few shower storm chances picking up in that time frame and a bit of a cool down as well along with that later half of next week. But in the meantime, we are going to stay with more sunshine and warmth out there this afternoon with highs in the upper 80s, northeast winds from 5 to 10. Partly cloudy tonight, isolated shower, thunder shower chance back in the mid-50s, northeast winds 5 to 15, and that was sunny skies Thursday. High temperatures to near 80 with an east wind of 5 to 15 miles per hour. That's your Tri-State Ag Forecast on 97.7 Country WGLR. I'm meteorologist Paul Trombley.
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13: The block cheese market on this Wednesday, 149 and three quarters, that is up a half cent. Barrel cheese, 144, that is down 3 cents. The butter market, 162, up 6 cents. May Class 3 milk futures up a penny, 16.92. June down 3 cents, 16.57. July up a dime, 16.71. And August of 4 cents, 17.29 per hundredweight. The April milk production report shows Wisconsin dairy cows increased production from a year ago by 2.7%. Minnesota up 2.3%. Illinois jumped 2.1%. Iowa was 1.6% higher. The state of Oregon had the highest percentage increase at 7.4% over a year ago. The largest percent drop in production, the state of Washington, at 7%. Triple-digit gains in the live cattle, feeder cattle, and lean hog futures on this Wednesday. Live cattle futures anywhere from 322 to 397 higher. June, 251.72. August, 243.12. October, 234.45. Feeder cattle anywhere from 535 to 652 stronger. August, 355.97. September, 353.05. October feeder cattle futures, 349.70. Lean hog futures anywhere from $1.12 to $1.87 stronger. June, 97.25. July, 102 even. And August lean hog futures at 86.15. The corn market's been running in the red since it opened on this Wednesday. Soybeans on the plus side. Now the wheat with the biggest losses, winter wheat Chicago, they have double-digit losses. For the week ending May 21st, corn inspections were strong, 62 million bushels shipped. Now that keeps total corn inspections 28% ahead of last year's pace. USDA is estimating a 15.5% yearly increase. Shipments will need to average 56 million bushels a week through August in order to hit USDA's current estimate. July corn down 3.25, 454.25. December down 3 cents, 479. May 27 corn down 2.75, 501.25. Soybean inspections slightly exceeded market expectations at 21 million bushels. Total shipments remain 21% below last year. USDA is projecting a 19% decline. Shipments will need to average 14.3 million bushels a week through August to hit the USDA's current goal. July soybeans up 2.75, 11.88.75. August of 3.5, 11.88.5. November beans of 4.25, 11.84.5. July soybean meal up $3 a ton, 331.70. July Chicago wheat up 13 cents, 622.5. And July oats, that is $3.77. This week's crop update is with Dan Shellum of Hazel Grain. He and his wife, Christy, and family have Windy Hill Ranch.
11: We currently are east of Hazel Green, 1 mile. That's where the home farm is, and we're lucky enough to farm a few more farms around that. We currently operate corn, bean, cash operation with bald milk and cattle. We have about 150 cows right now, mama cows with calves, and we tend to see to have another 100-150 feeders on top of that in the fall, so we'll background our stuff into the next year. Have intentions of fattening some cattle out here pretty quick, but we'll see how things go this fall, and we might fatten everything out to where we can utilize more of our crops and forages.
13: Give us a rundown, the acreage breakdown of your crops.
11: Sure. Right now, we're about 1,000 acres on things, maybe a little above that. 700 acres of beans this year, 300 acres of corn, and we've got some 50 acres of alfalfa. And we have a pile of waterways. I couldn't even tell you the actual acreage of the waterways we have right now. We've actually expanded on them here. The last couple of years, we've done some work with the NRCS out of Lafayette County there, Amy Schultz, and she's been very good to work with and acquired a 400-acre farm here. And we've probably put in, I'm guessing, 15 acres, 20 acres of waterways over here. That's what we are currently cutting right now. So it was a good deal. Everything looks really nice here.
13: Back to corn and soybeans, you got mostly beans. Has that been the story of the last few years, more beans than corn, or did all the what's going on in the world, did that impact it this year?
11: It was just kind of a rotational game. Most of our farms, we try to be 50-50. We acquired 350 acres of ground here next to us, of crop ground, and that was all offset against us on our rotation, so we didn't try to be this heavy on beans, but last year we were heavy corn, this year we're heavy beans, and we're going to try to straighten it out here next year, try to like maybe alter it a little bit here. We got some fields coming out of alfalfa production, so we want to be back to a 50-50 rotation. This year, with the way the inputs were and everything else, most stuff didn't bother us. Some stuff did a little bit, but most of the things we had bought early, so we were kind of protected from the market's change. But I know some people were really caught in that with the diesel fuel and fertilizer prices and other input costs too. So yeah, it's definitely been something for us to look at this fall and next spring.
13: The next question has to do sort of a generational thing. Beans before corn planting or corn before beans?
11: We've been beans before corn here for the last, I'm guessing probably six, seven years we've been doing that. One thing that we do is we try to manage our workload, I guess, in a way to, we got to get some of our cow work done. So we got to get some manure out there, and if we spread it right, we can do some corn early. But most time with our cover crops and with our manure, we have a vertical beater spreader, a Hagedorn spreader. We spread all of our manure on top of the ground. We don't incorporate nothing. So it's all, we're looking for some breakdown. So we spread most of our stuff before March 15th, before March 30th. We're done with a lot of our manure bed pack areas and stuff like that, like our major hauling. So when we can wait on our corn planting till later April, it's usually better for us to get the soil temps a little better. Soybeans don't seem like they worry too much about soil temp. As long as things are sunny and warming up, they seem to grow and do good. They're more sunlight dependent. We've gone that way, and we've seen more success.
13: Let's talk about that. So when you're planting corn and or beans, what's your go-to tractor that you use, and describe with the planter that you have?
11: So with lately here, we acquired some machinery. Obviously, we acquired some more property here. This was the last farms here that we acquired were from Brett and Alice Patterson, Patterson Farms, LLC. They've been great to work with. They've had some machinery they let us buy, and we've been continuing to buy some stuff. And the last tractor they've actually had is their John Deere 7260R, currently lining up to buy that right now. We've been renting it off for the last couple of years, which has been very nice because we've actually paid for the technology now to have the guidance to be able to have the auto steer. And with us having all the cover crops and all spend the manure on top of the ground, a lot of times our marker arms, especially if we're planting at night or later in the afternoon, they get to be real tough to see stuff. So technology has been a big improvement for us here the last 3 or 4 years, and it's been a blessing I know a lot of people don't want to go to technology, but I'm telling you right now, it's been a very good thing. It's a hard pill to swallow to see what it takes to buy some of this stuff, but it's been return on investment from there. It's been a good thing. Well worth it.
13: And what about the planners, the planner you're using?
11: The planner we actually have is an older planner. We had bought one from Patterson's, a dry one. It was a Kinsey 3600 12-row with dry. We sold it after a year, went to a liquid. We were set up for the no-tilling with no-till coulters. We actually have an older style trash whip on the front of ours, and we've had really good luck with them. They're starting to get worn down, so we're going to look at some new stuff maybe, some new technology. I'm not sure if we're going to go to some precision plant stuff. I'm not sure if we're going to stay with some old floating stuff. I mean, we've got some guys that sell precision plant stuff that we've been working with too, and we're just looking at trying. We're going to do some stuff maybe. I'm telling you right now, I'm honestly up in the air which way we're going. I can't tell. But having some good no-till coulters, having good row cleaners, having your planter gone through is really a key thing. And with this no-till deal, we've actually, you really got to stay on top of your, everything's got to be newer. You can't be on the more war outside. You got to be on the more good bushings, good disc openers, good cleaners, good, everything's got to be in good shape for this no-till deal to be a real successful deal. And it really pays off.
13: As of Tuesday afternoon, when we are chatting about 2 o'clock in the afternoon, May 26th, what's the progress of your crops? How long they've been planted, and how do you feel they're doing right now?
11: Good. We waited for the warm spell. We planted late this year. I can't tell what days we planted. Everything's been in for a couple weeks now, so we waited. I don't know. Come this fall, we might be doing really good compared to everybody, or we might be behind. We might give up some yield waiting. We're kind of a different boat with the cover crops, with the manure on top of the ground. We can't rush things. I've always been good about trying to. I had one year where I planted really early, and I, with all my cover crops and all my manure on top of the ground, we got bit. We probably lost 30, 40 bushel off our top end, and that really was a good experience. It's painful, but it was a good experience. You really learn from the mistakes. Everything's looking pretty good, though. I'm really happy how the corn's come out of the ground. We've got some good emergence. Beans are looking really good. We can roll them really good. There are a couple spots where I can kind of see some dirtweed moves. Might have been compacted a little bit, but overall, we had good weed kill. With our chemicals, we've really set up to, I think we have a good foundation right now going forward the rest of the year, as long as we have good moisture and good weather.
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9: Here's your WGLR Tri-State Forecast. Daytime highs approaching 89 this afternoon under mainly clear skies. Clear skies tonight, lows level off around 56. Daytime highs approaching 80 tomorrow. Ample sunshine expected. Dry with temperatures well above average Friday and Saturday, and highs in the mid-80s. A peek at the extended shows 81 Sunday, 82 Monday, and 84 on Tuesday. Right now, it's 85 degrees. I'm staff meteorologist Paul Trombley.

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8: Here's your WGLR Tri-State Forecast. Daytime highs approaching 89 this afternoon under mainly clear skies. Clear skies tonight, lows level off around 56. Daytime highs approaching 80 tomorrow. Ample sunshine expected. Dry with temperatures well above average Friday and Saturday and highs in the mid-80s. A peek at the extended shows 81 Sunday, 82 Monday, and 84 on Tuesday. Right now, it's 85 degrees. I'm staff meteorologist Paul Trombley. 97.

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7: Here's your WGLR Tri-State forecast. Ample sunshine expected this afternoon, with daytime highs approaching 89. Clear skies tonight, slight chance for storms, lows level off around 56. Highs level off around 80, tomorrow, bright sunshine expected. Temperatures well above average, Friday and Saturday, with highs in the mid-80s. Right now, 86. I'm staff meteorologist Jennifer Wojcicki.

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12: Here's your WGLR Tri-State Forecast. Ample sunshine expected this afternoon with daytime highs approaching 89. Clear skies tonight, slight chance for storms, lows level off around 56. Highs level off around 80. Tomorrow, bright sunshine expected. Temperatures well above average Friday and Saturday with highs in the mid-80s. Right now, 86. I'm staff meteorologist Jennifer Wojcicki.

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Here's your WGLR Tri-State forecast. Ample sunshine expected this afternoon with daytime highs approaching 89. Clear skies tonight, slight chance for storms, lows level off around 56. Highs level off around 80 tomorrow, bright sunshine expected. Temperatures well above average Friday and Saturday with highs in the mid-80s. Right now, 86. I'm Staff Meteorologist Jennifer Wojcicki.

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3: Soybeans were mixed. Corn was down, cattle were up, hogs are mostly higher. Hello, I'm Megan Grebner with your commodity market update on Brownfield. You are made for farming, so with Stein, each year farmers look to make the most of every opportunity and define success on their own terms. Stein Seed Company is right there with them. Stein has yield. Soybeans are mixed on spread trade. Soybean meal was mostly higher, bean oil was up. Soybeans are about 80% planted, according to the USDA. July beans down 3/4 at 11.85 and a quarter. August beans down 1/4 at 11.84 and 3/4. Corn was lower on fund and technical selling. The market continued to watch for any news on peace talks between the U.S. and Iran. More than 85% of the U.S. corn crop has been planted, and the trade is now focusing on weather. July corn was down a nickel at 452.5. September corn down 4.5 at 459.75. The wheat complex was mixed, mostly lower. U.S. wheat remains priced above its global competitors, putting it at a disadvantage. While there has been some much-needed rain in the plains, it's likely too late to benefit this year's winter wheat crop, which is rated 44% poor to very poor. July wheat down 13 at 622.5. September wheat down 12.5 at 635.75. In Kansas City, July wheat was down 6.5 at 669.75. And in Minneapolis, July wheat down 11.5 at 680.25. Live and feeder cattle were up on oversold signals ahead of widespread direct business. Box beef was also sharply higher during the session. June lives up 320 at 251.42. August lives were up 335 at 242.50. August feeder cattle were up 517 at 354.62. Hogs were mixed, mostly higher on spread trade. June lean hogs up 147 at 97.60. July lean hogs were up $2.

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6: Here's your WGLR Tri-State forecast. Ample sunshine expected this afternoon with daytime highs approaching 89. Clear skies tonight, slight chance for storms, lows level off around 56. Highs level off around 80 tomorrow, bright sunshine expected. Temperatures well above average Friday and Saturday with highs in the mid-80s. Right now, 86. I'm staff meteorologist Jennifer Wojcicki.
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11: Here's your WGLR Tri-State Forecast. Ample sunshine expected this afternoon with daytime highs approaching 89. Clear skies tonight, slight chance for storms, lows level off around 56. Highs level off around 80. Tomorrow, bright sunshine expected. Temperatures well above average Friday and Saturday with highs in the mid-80s. Right now, 86. I'm staff meteorologist Jennifer Wojcicki. 97.

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11: Here's your WGLR Tri-State Forecast. Ample sunshine expected this afternoon, with daytime highs approaching 89. Clear skies tonight, slight chance for storms, lows level off around 56. Highs level off around 80. Tomorrow, bright sunshine expected. Temperatures well above average Friday and Saturday, with highs in the mid-80s. Right now, 86. I'm staff meteorologist Jennifer Wojcicki.

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3: Here's your WGLR Tri-State forecast. 88 this afternoon under mainly sunny skies. Slight chance for storms. Tonight, lows dip down to about 58, mainly clear skies. Ample sunshine expected. Tomorrow, highs level off around 80. Mainly clear and dry. Friday and Saturday, low 80s. Friday, mid 80s by Saturday. Currently, 87. I'm staff meteorologist Jennifer Wojcicki.

0: 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I've got your Smile File story coming up. And somebody tell Mont Blanc the cat that he's used up at least one of his 9 lives with the stunt he tried to pull. I'll explain coming up.
1: Pictures on her phone, and tears in her eyes. Waterproof makeup ain't made for breakups.

0: 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It's the Wednesday afternoon cruise with Murph. Time for your smile file story. In Melbourne, Australia, a nine-month-old cat named Mont Blanc somehow survived a 14-story fall from an apartment balcony and lived to meow about it. His owner lives on the 20th floor. He left the balcony door just slightly open before heading to work so Mont Blanc could step out and use the litter box. But when he got home, the cat was gone. The owner spent 18 hours searching, heartbroken, until the sound every pet owner wants to hear, meowing. A neighbor on the 6th floor heard Mont Blanc crying outside her window on a ledge. Turns out the cat had fallen, landed in a bush, and somehow made it to that level. Well, at the animal hospital, the diagnosis was almost unbelievable. Just a minor punctured lung. One vet called it the highest fall she'd ever seen, saying cats can instinctively flip midair to help control a fall. As for the owner, he says the balcony door now stays shut because Mont Blanc just used up probably half of his nine lives. And that's your Smile File story on 97.7 Country and WGLR.com.
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7: Here's your WGLR Tri-State Forecast. 88 this afternoon under mainly sunny skies. Slight chance for storms. Tonight, lows dip down to about 58, mainly clear skies. Ample sunshine expected. Tomorrow, highs level off around 80. Mainly clear and dry, Friday and Saturday, low 80s, Friday, mid-80s, by Saturday. Currently, 87. I'm Staff Meteorologist Jennifer Wojcicki.

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0: Brand new music from Jody Messina. It's called Some Bridges, and her album Bridges will be out a week from this Friday, June 5th, and it's got a bunch of great new music on it. Her first original album in over a decade, so looking forward to the release of that. If you like warm weather, you are loving today. It is 86 at our studios in Platteville. And the dew point is relatively low, so it doesn't feel quite that hot. How is the rest of the week shaping up into the weekend? Your weatherology tri-state forecast right around the corner to answer that. Morgan Wallen's latest and a classic tune from George Strait on the way.
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12: Here's your WGLR Tri-State Forecast. 88 this afternoon under mainly sunny skies. Slight chance for storms. Tonight, lows dip down to about 58, mainly clear skies. Ample sunshine expected. Tomorrow, highs level off around 80. Mainly clear and dry. Friday and Saturday, low 80s. Friday, mid-80s by Saturday. Currently, 87. I'm Staff Meteorologist Jennifer Wojcicki.
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0: 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In fact, it's probably getting underway already with the Raleigh Cheese pregame that was scheduled for 3:40. It is IHSA Regional Quarterfinal Baseball. And East Dubuque versus Galena at Pearl City, the first pitch at 4 o'clock this afternoon. 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
4: Here's your WGLR Tri-State forecast. 88 this afternoon under mainly sunny skies. Slight chance for storms. Tonight, lows dip down to about 58, mainly clear skies. Ample sunshine expected. Tomorrow, highs level off around 80. Mainly clear and dry. Friday and Saturday, low 80s. Friday, mid 80s by Saturday. Currently, 87. I'm Staff Meteorologist Jennifer Wojcicki.

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11: Here's your WGLR Tri-State forecast. 88 this afternoon under mainly sunny skies. Slight chance for storms. Tonight, lows dip down to about 58, mainly clear skies. Ample sunshine expected. Tomorrow, highs level off around 80. Mainly clear and dry. Friday and Saturday, low 80s. Friday, mid 80s by Saturday. Currently, 87. I'm staff meteorologist Jennifer Wojcicki.

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0: 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You know, the biggest problem is that Bob Mittendorf only has one birthday each year. We'd prefer for him to have a birthday bash every month, but we only do it once a year because he's got that big birthday coming up. And he is celebrating by donating proceeds to Platteville's 4th of July fireworks. 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
9: Here's your WGLR Tri-State forecast. 88 this afternoon under mainly sunny skies. Slight chance for storms. Tonight, lows dip down to about 58, mainly clear skies. Ample sunshine expected. Tomorrow, highs level off around 80. Mainly clear and dry. Friday and Saturday, low 80s. Friday, mid-80s by Saturday. Currently, 87. I'm staff meteorologist Jennifer Wojcicki.
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0: 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It's called Son of Jolene. 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Just ahead, your 5 o'clock regional report with Courtney Chaffee and one for the Roadhouse. Today, 20 years ago, Jason Aldean topped the Billboard Country Singles chart for the very first time. And I'll play that song next. One for the Roadhouse coming up.
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4: ABC News, I'm Michelle Franzen. Eight groups are warning the Ebola outbreak in Central Africa could become the deadliest on record. The WHO says suspected cases in Eastern Congo is now nearing 1,000 with at least 220 suspected deaths. The CDC has stepped up screening for Ebola symptoms at key U.S. airports. State Secretary Marco Rubio says the U.S. remains vigilant.
5: We cannot and will not allow any cases of Ebola to enter the United States.
4: At a cabinet meeting, President Trump expressing optimism that the U.S. and Iran can make a deal to reopen the Strait of Hormuz, even as Iran signals it has no plans to stop patrolling the critical shipping waterway.
6: Nobody's going to control it. We're going to watch over it. We'll watch over it, but nobody's going to control it. That's part of the negotiation that we have. They would like to control it.
4: The president says the goal to make sure Iran cannot have a nuclear weapon. A federal judge ruling the Florida teen accused of killing his stepsister on board a cruise ship last November can remain out on bond pending the trial and with restrictions in place. This is ABC News.
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8: Good afternoon. The Mississippi River level is steady. It's 8.5 feet at Prairie du Chien, 7.2 at Guttenberg, 8.7 at Cassville, and 9.2 at Dubuque. With news, I'm Courtney Chaffee. One person was taken into protective custody following threats to a village administrator. Shortly after noon on Thursday, the Iowa County Sheriff's Office was notified of concerns regarding an individual's mental health after the subject reportedly made concerning statements, including threats directed toward the village president of Arena. Deputies responded to Arena and conducted an investigation into the incident. As a result of the investigation, a 21-year-old male was taken into protective custody and transported to a local hospital for a mental health assessment. A report related to the incident will be forwarded to the Iowa County District Attorney's Office for review and consideration of potential criminal charges. No further information will be released. Late Tuesday morning, the Iowa County 911 Center received a call reporting that a male subject had fallen from a ladder on James Road in Dodgeville. Initial information indicated the subject had fallen approximately 25 to 30 feet, landing on rock terrain. Iowa County dispatchers utilized advanced emergency response technology through Prepared Live, allowing the 911 operator to view the scene in real time and assess the severity of the injuries prior to first responders arriving on scene. Based on the critical nature of the incident, UW MedFlight was contacted and began preparing for transport within minutes of the original 911 call, helping save valuable time during the emergency response. A 25-year-old male from Bagley was transported by UW MedFlight to UW Hospital in Madison in critical condition. No further information will be released at this time. A former administrator in the Lancaster School District has died. 93-year-old Dan Dahlgren passed away on May 19th. The Texas native had a 41-year career in education, starting as a teacher in Missouri and serving as the Lancaster District Administrator from 1981 to 1999 before retiring. Funeral services for Dan Dahlgren will be held on June 25th. The Kramer Grau Funeral Home and Crematory is serving the family. Cuba City will receive over $130,000 from the Wisconsin Department of Natural Resources to clean up contamination at the former site of an assisted living facility. The DNR announced that the $131,545 Ready for Use grant will help the city remove and dispose of contaminated soil on South Washington Street. The site used to house tanks containing petroleum products, which seeped into the soil on the property. Cuba City plans to redevelop the property into housing and commercial properties. The DNR's Ready for Reuse grants are meant to help cities clean up brownfield properties, which are properties where reuse is complicated because of contamination. The grants are funded through a grant from the U.S. Environmental Protection Agency.

0: Sentencing for former Milwaukee County Judge Hannah Dugan has been called off. Dugan was convicted last December of interfering with federal agents carrying out an immigration enforcement operation at the county courthouse in April of 2025. She was scheduled to be sentenced on June 3rd after her defense team was denied a new trial and acquittal last month. On Tuesday, U.S. District Judge Lynn Edelman decided instead to hear oral arguments to reconsider Dugan's dismissal motion on the scheduled sentencing date. Edelman's order adjourned her sentencing. Dugan resigned as judge in early January due to her conviction. During a special Dubuque County Board of Supervisors meeting held Tuesday afternoon, the board voted to place a 12-month moratorium on data center applications. The initial moratorium presented was for 120 days. Many residents in the room requested the moratorium be extended to 12 months. After an hour of public comments, Supervisor Ann McDonough motioned for a moratorium for 12 months, which was seconded by Supervisor Harley Potthoff. The motion passed 2-1 with Supervisor Wayne Kenneker voting against the moratorium, which he stated was too vague and has not been properly vetted. A planned bridge construction project between Illinois and Iowa has a new start date. The Iowa Department of Transportation has informed the city of Dubuque that the upcoming closure of the Julian Dubuque Bridge will begin on Wednesday, June 10th instead of Monday, June 1st. The repair work is expected to be underway until mid-September. The project's initial phase will see eastbound traffic closed daily during the week from 6 a.m. to 3 p.m., with traffic detoured across the Wisconsin Bridge. In July, the work will require a full closure of both lanes of the bridge. This phase of the project is expected to be completed in early August. The final phase of the repairs will see daytime closures of the westbound lane of traffic. The final phase is scheduled to begin in early August and go until mid-September. The bridge will be closed to all pedestrians during this entire project. A free shuttle for walkers and bikers who normally use the bridge can be reserved ahead of time. That's the latest local and regional news. Your complete tri-state weatherology forecast is coming up shortly. I'm Courtney Chaffee on 97.7 Country WGLR. In area obituaries, 87-year-old Myron Quinlan of Hazel Green passed away May 24th. A mass of Christian burial will be held at 11 a.m. on Thursday at St. Francis Catholic Church in Hazel Green. Burial will follow in the St. Francis Church Cemetery in Hazel Green. Family and friends may call today from 4 to 7 p.m. at the Haught & Shield Funeral Home and Crematory in Cuba City, and also on Thursday from 9:30 to 10:30 a.m. at the funeral home. The Haught & Shield Funeral Home and Crematory of Cuba City is serving the family. In lieu of plants and flowers, memorials may be donated in Myron's name for the Veterans Honor flights in Wisconsin. For 87-year-old Myron Quinlan of Hazel Green. 85-year-old William Bill Johnson of Mount Hope passed away May 11th. Family will greet friends on Friday from 9 to 11 a.m. at Kramer Grau Funeral Homes and Crematory in Bloomington. Burial with military honors will follow at Union Nagel Cemetery in Patch Grove Township. For 85-year-old William Bill Johnson of Mount Hope. 84-year-old Nancy Wells of Fenimore passed away May 16th. A memorial service will be held at 10:30 a.m. on Saturday at the Fenimore United Methodist Church. A private family burial in Rock Church Cemetery will take place at a later date. A visitation will be held from 4 to 7 p.m. on Friday at the Larson Family Funeral Home in Fenimore, and again from 9 a.m. until the time of the service on Saturday at the church. In lieu of flowers, donations can be made to the Fenimore Rescue Squad. For 84-year-old Nancy Wells of Fenimore. 93-year-old Dan Dahlgren of Lancaster passed away May 19th. Services will be held on Thursday, June 25th at 11 a.m. at Lancaster Congregational Church. Burial with military honors accorded by the Richard Burns American Legion Post Number 109, William Pollock VFW Post Number 2344, and the DAV Chapter 40 will be in Hillside Cemetery in Lancaster. Family and friends may visit on Wednesday, June 24th, from 4 to 6 p.m. at the Lancaster Congregational Church, and on Thursday, June 25th, from 10 a.m. until the time of the services. Donations in his name may be made to the Lancaster Scholarship Foundation at P.O. Box 333, Lancaster, Wisconsin, 53813. Kramer Grau Funeral Homes and Crematory in Lancaster is serving the family of 93-year-old Dan Dahlgren of Lancaster. That's the obituary report. For full-length obituaries, visit our website at WGLR.com.
1: Garrett Mitchell broke up a no-hitter by Cardinal right-hander Dustin May with a double to lead off the eighth. I'm Bill Scott with sports. Brewers went on to score two runs in the inning to pull out a 2-1 victory over St. Louis and a three-game sweep in the series. Christian Yelich singled home the tying run. Cardinal error led to the game winner in the eighth inning. Final again, the Brewers over the Cardinals by a score of 2-1 today. And again, a sweep in that three-game series. Packers coach Matt LaFleur declining to comment on Josh Jacobs' legal situation today. Packers also canceled a media session with reporters after practice. Wisconsin football team's home opener and its border battle with Minnesota will be played under the lights. The home opener against Western Illinois set for 6:15, kickoff on Saturday, September 12th. The Badgers will host the rival Gophers at 6:30 on Friday, November 27th. At Camp Randall Stadium. Bill Scott, Wisconsin Radio Network.
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4: The cash cheese market was mixed. Block cheese up a half cent, 149 and three quarters. Barrel cheese down 3 cents, 144. The butter market up 6 cents, 162. May Class 3 milk futures down a penny, 16.90. June down 8, 16.52. July up 8 cents, 16.69. August up 3 cents, 17.28. The Class 3 2026 fourth quarter average, 18.33 per hundredweight. The April milk production report shows Wisconsin dairy cows increased production from 1 year ago by 2.7%, Minnesota up 2.3%, Illinois 2.1% higher, and Iowa jumped 1.6%. The state of Oregon had the highest percentage increase in milk production at 7.4%. The largest percentage drop in production was Washington State at 7%. The livestock sector continues to see encouraging beef movement at the meat counter following the Memorial Day holiday, providing another sign that consumer demand remains supportive, even though cattle prices are historically high. Live cattle futures anywhere from 270 to 335 higher. June 251.42. August 242.50. October live cattle futures 233.97. The feeder cattle market anywhere from $4.35 to $5.17 higher. August 354.62. September 351.80, and October feeder cattle futures 348.47. The lean hog futures anywhere from 65 cents to $2 stronger. June 97.60, July 102.12, August $100.85, and October lean hog futures at 86.60. Rapid planting progress and dropping crude oil prices have pressured the grain markets. July corn down 5 cents, 452.5. December down 4.5, 477.5. May 27 corn down 4.25, 499.75. July soybeans down 0.75, 1185.25. August down 0.25, 1184.75. Now, November soybeans finished a penny and a quarter higher, 11.81 and a half. July soybean meal up $2 a ton, 3.30.60. July Chicago wheat down 13 cents, 6.22 and one half. The local grain bids are from Ready Feed and Grain of Stitzer. The corn, 4.04. The soybeans, 11.05. I'm Bob Mittendorf on WGLR.
5: This is Bob Hundhausen with Edward Jones bringing you the Daily Financial Market Report. U.S. equities finished the day higher today. The Dow Jones Industrial Average was up 183 points to 50,654. The NASDAQ was up 19 points to 26,675. And the S&P 500 was up a point to 7,520. In commodities today, the price of crude oil was down $4.50 a barrel to $89.40, and the price of gold was down $51.40 an ounce to $4,451. In local stocks, John Deere was up 27 cents a share to $529.39. Alliant Energy was up 7 cents a share to $73.75. Cummins was down 90 cents a share to $667.85. Lands' End was up 22 cents to $12.28 per share. And Harley-Davidson was up 94 cents to $24.15 per share. This is Bob Hundhausen, Edward Jones, member SIPC. For additional questions, please give us a call, 608-348-4846, or stop by our office at 2 Insight Drive, just off the business highway.
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14: Here's your WGLR Tri-State Forecast. Mainly clear tonight with a slight chance for storms. Lows around 58, 80 tomorrow, ample sunshine expected. Mainly clear tomorrow night, lows level off around 48. Mainly sunny and dry Friday and Saturday, low 80s. Friday, mid 80s by Saturday. Currently 88. I'm staff meteorologist Jennifer Wojcicki.

Brand new music from Hudson Westbrook. It's called Painted You Pretty on WGLR. Dave Murphy, and this is the band Perry with Better Dig 2 on WGLR.

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1: Lexi Stevenson is her name. 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
10: Here's your WGLR Tri-State Forecast. Mainly clear tonight with a slight chance for storms. Lows around 58, 80 tomorrow, ample sunshine expected. Mainly clear tomorrow night, lows level off around 48. Mainly sunny and dry Friday and Saturday, low 80s. Friday, mid 80s by Saturday. Currently 88. I'm staff meteorologist Jennifer Wojcicki.

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1: 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It's open from 12:30 till 4:30 tomorrow afternoon in the lower level of 219 Summit Street in Galena.
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3: Here's your WGLR Tri-State forecast. Mainly clear tonight with a slight chance for storms. Lows around 58, 80 tomorrow, ample sunshine expected. Mainly clear tomorrow night, lows level off around 48. Mainly sunny and dry Friday and Saturday, low 80s, Friday mid 80s by Saturday. Currently 88. I'm staff meteorologist Jennifer Wojcicki.

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1: 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And somebody better tell Mont Blanc the cat that he has less than 8 lives left with a stunt he pulled recently. I'll tell you about it coming up. It's Riley Green now.
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0: 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Time for your smile file story. In Melbourne, Australia, a nine-month-old cat named Mont Blanc somehow survived a 14-story fall from an apartment balcony and lived to meow about it. His owner lives on the 20th floor. He left the balcony door just slightly open before heading to work so Mont Blanc could step out and use the litter box. But when he got home, the cat was gone. The owner spent 18 hours searching, heartbroken, until the sound every pet owner wants to hear, meowing. A neighbor on the 6th floor heard Mont Blanc crying outside her window on a ledge. Turns out the cat had fallen, landed in a bush, and somehow made it to that level. Well, at the animal hospital, the diagnosis was almost unbelievable. Just a minor punctured lung. One vet called it the highest fall she'd ever seen, saying cats can instinctively flip midair to help control a fall. As for the owner, he says the balcony door now stays shut because Mont Blanc just used up probably half of his nine lives. And that's your Smile File story on 97.7 Country and WGLR.com.
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9: Here's your WGLR Tri-State forecast. Mainly clear tonight with a slight chance for storms. Lows around 58, 80 tomorrow, ample sunshine expected. Mainly clear tomorrow night, lows level off around 48. Mainly sunny and dry, Friday and Saturday, low 80s, Friday, mid 80s, by Saturday. Right now, it's 87 degrees. I'm Staff Meteorologist Jennifer Wojcicki.

0: Braylon James, water at a wedding, and you better get yourself some extra water if you've spent any time outside. It is a hot one today. We have a slight chance for some thunderstorms tonight, but otherwise, the rest of the week, into the weekend, looking great. Isn't that nice when the weekend is only a few days away, when we have a short holiday week? Your Weatherology Tri-State Forecast is on the way. I have Luke Combs coming up with one of his recent number ones, Ashley Cook's new song, and a brand new band with a brand new song, Flatland Cavalry, Never Coming Back, on the way. I think you'll like it.
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12: Here's your WGLR Tri-State Forecast. Mainly clear tonight with a slight chance for storms. Lows around 58, 80 tomorrow, ample sunshine expected. Mainly clear tomorrow night, lows level off around 48. Mainly sunny and dry, Friday and Saturday, low 80s, Friday, mid 80s, by Saturday. Right now, it's 87 degrees. I'm Staff Meteorologist Jennifer Wojcicki.

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1: 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Dave Murphy, that's it for me. Tomorrow is going to be an abbreviated afternoon cruise because we have Grant Regional Health Center and People's State Bank coverage of high school softball regional finals tomorrow. We will have the game between Riverdale at Fenimore tomorrow afternoon, starting at 4:40 with the Raleigh Cheese pregame, 5 o'clock first pitch. And John Satterley will be calling the game for you. We have several games going on our Queen Bee Radio family of stations. 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